0: For this story, I speak with actress Melissa Barrera about her Broadway debut, her decision to become a Hollywood executive, and the consequences she's faced for speaking up against injustice. You probably don't remember this, but
1: I'm sure I do.
0: I don't know. It was 2024 when we last did the interview with you.
1: Mm-hmm.
0: You said that one of your dreams was to be on Broadway.
1: I mean, it's always been my dream. My like North Star was always Broadway. That's what got me into acting was theater, musical theater. That was always kind of like top of my bucket list. So I feel like there were moments in my life where I was like afraid to say it out loud because I didn't think that it was ever going to happen. But then I started thinking about like, no, actually I have to say it because that's manifesting. I just have to put it out in the universe, ask for it.
0: And then what? They were just like, would you like to audition for Titanic?
1: Yeah. Well,
0: So you had to audition.
1: I had to audition. I told my team at the end of last year, I was like, I really want to do theater this year. I had been trying for a couple of years. I was in talks of like joining a few shows, but there was a way that I wanted this dream to come true. Like there was a, like an ultimate version of this dream of like originating a role for a Broadway show, being on like a cast album if you do that, being part of like the whole rehearsal process with a company. And that doesn't happen if you're coming into a show that's already running.
0: Oh, right. Of course. You know? As a replacement.
1: As a replacement.
0: Right.
1: So I was waiting for the show where I got to like do it from, you know, the whole rehearsal process and, you know, being the original, even though in Titanic, you know, it's been running off Broadway and off Broadway for years. So there's been many, many roses who have been incredible.
0: So I'm saying it wrong. It's not Titanic. I'm making a mistake.
1: So it's because we're Latinas.
0: Is that what it is?
1: Because we say Titanic.
0: And that's why we say Titanic.
1: No, but it's Titanic, right?
0: It's
1: in English,
0: Titanic.
1: It's Titanic.
0: Okay.
1: So it's Titanic.
0: Okay.
1: And so people come and love it because it's just fun. It's just 2 hours of laughter.
0: How many shows do you do a week?
1: 8 shows a week. It's no joke.
0: No, because you're also, you're dancing, you're moving, you're going up, you're going down, you're singing.
1: Yeah.
0: Like you're carrying the show with your voice.
1: Yeah. And I've always known that doing Broadway is hard. That's just something that...
0: Physically, emotionally.
1: Yeah, just physically and emotionally and like everything that you require stamina, you require discipline. And it's like endurance, like a high performance athlete kind of career. I've always known that to be true. And so I just think like not everybody can do Broadway for an extended period of time. But then I come and I'm doing this and I'm like, yeah, I'm ready. And I usually like, I'm very good at like programming myself mentally when I'm going to go on a shoot or something. I'm like, all right, we're on this shoot for 5 months. And for 5 months, I am just going. And then as soon as the shoot is over, I'm in bed for a week. And for this, like we were 2 weeks into rehearsals and I felt like I had gone run over by 10 trucks.
0: Oh my God.
1: And I was like, how am I going to survive this? And it's hard. And I'm doing a show that's fun. I'm laughing and, you know, it's silly and it's not two acts. It's one act. So I have like the easiest, I think, version of this because I love the show. It's a comedy. We have fun every night. It's one act under 2 hours done. And still me arrastro todos los días. I'm like pulling myself out of bed, but I just think about the people that have kids. That like get home, that have to like make lunches or make dinner or, you know, something like that. And I'm like, how do people do this? How have people been doing this for so long? Why? I'm like, why?
0: It's Monday. We're doing this interview on a Monday.
1: Yes.
0: You're about to go perform.
1: Yes.
0: So how do you prepare?
1: I drink water all throughout the day.
0: Well, but don't you have to go to the bathroom then if you're on stage?
1: So, Maria,
0: every day
1: during the show,
0: yes,
1: I am peeing my pants. And there are two moments. I only have 2 moments because my track, I'm on stage like 95% of the show.
0: Yes.
1: So there are 2 moments where I run to the bathroom It's during Jim's monologue. He has this big monologue in the middle. And so that's a moment where I can pee. And I literally go to the stage manager's office bathroom because it's right there. I couldn't, there's no way that I could go up to my room. And then there's another moment during River Deep that I could potentially, if I need to go again, go. But for the most part, like 10 or 15 minutes into the show, I'm already like, oh, I have to go to the bathroom. It's true.
0: Melissa is saying that, but your character is like,
1: I'm trying to focus and trying to not think about it, but it's impossible because I'm uncomfortable, you know?
0: Well, it doesn't show. And when people go see this show, I think one of the things that they love and why it's gotten extended, I mean, yes, you're part of an ensemble, but I think people who know your work have this unexpected moment with you, which is like, Melissa Barrera is a very, I mean, she's a trained actor. She's often very serious, taking on very serious issues. And in this one, the best word to use is a very Mexican word, which is muecas.
1: Mm.
0: Can't even translate muecas.
1: Yeah.
0: It's like faces. You're making faces all the time, silly faces. You're hamming it up.
1: Mm-hmm.
0: Can you just talk a little bit about that and bringing that Melissa Barrera?
1: Yeah.
0: With the funny faces onto Broadway.
1: I love it because it's so fun. And I'm surrounded by like legit the funniest people on earth in every other role. So I feel very protected and very uplifted and like safe to be silly and try things and you know, just like everybody knows who Rose is. Rose is Kate Winslet, right? In the movie. It's like she's the ingenue, the lead girl. She's going to fall in love and the stakes are real. She's engaged to this man that she doesn't want to marry and she falls in love with this like guy from like the third class cabin and they have this like beautiful love affair and it's very romantic and serious and it's, you know, the stakes are life and death. It's Romeo and Juliet, right? But our version is Rose's horny because teenagers are horny, you know?
0: It's just a fact.
1: It's just a fact. And so I get to like really play with that side of her and really explore that and bring that in and play with how funny that is and not have to worry about being proper or pretty or anything. I'm just having fun and trying to show this other side of the character that I think would have made the movie great if they had like, you know, that very real like horniness of teenagers.
0: Oh my God, that's so funny. Coming up on Latino USA, Melissa Barrera talks about the cost of speaking out politically.
1: There are a lot of people that got fired for basically saying Palestinians deserve human rights and they shouldn't be getting bombed.
0: Stay with us, no te vayas.

0: Los trabajadores de la construcción enfrentan uno de los mayores riesgos de adicción a las drogas opioides y de muerte por sobredosis, debido al gran número de lesionados en el trabajo y a la costumbre de aguantarse el dolor y preferir seguir trabajando.
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5: It's Latino USA. I'm María Hinojosa. Mexican actress Melissa Barrera has been telling us how much she's loving getting to play Rose in the Broadway production of Titanic. The show was originally supposed to end in mid-July, but it was so well received, it got extended. And the thing is, this very funny production is serving as a breath of fresh air, not just for Melissa, but also for audiences too. Let's get back to our conversation. We're living through a very difficult political time, but when I came out of the theater, I was like smiling, laughing, cracking up about the fact that I just spent this time in the theater laughing my head off.
6: Yeah.
5: So how do you put those two things together? Like the serious stuff that is happening. And here we are on Broadway, you every night making people laugh like crazy.
6: I think this kind of show is like a medicine for people at a time like this where everything like feels dark and heavy. I do think that for me specifically, being a part of this show, doing this job is helping me not go crazy, you know, cause it's a balance. Like my algorithm is war and ICE and deportations and families being separated and bombs and like ugly things that I think it's my responsibility to know what is going on in the world. And then I get to come here and it's a safe haven for me where I get to like be silly for 2 hours and remind myself that it's okay to laugh and to find like the joy in these times. And we give that gift to the audience as well of like, here you can leave all that at the door. This is a safe haven. We're here to give you joy, to remind you that like, it's okay to like be silly and joke around. And hopefully you feel a little lighter when you leave. I think historically, when people need it the most is when creatives and artists start making comedies like this because people need that. Entertainment is a lifeline, you know? And I think that Titanic being on Broadway in 2026 is what was meant to be because the times call for something like that.
5: The thing is, Melissa, the things that you have talked about are, in fact, life and death. And you've borne the consequences, right, about speaking out about the genocide and the war on Gaza. Would you say you were blacklisted? Would you use that term?
6: Yeah, definitely.
5: Which is like terrible as an artist. And so how do you put that, the fact that because of your humanity, your consciousness, your international awareness, that you say, no, in the United States, I was actually blacklisted for my political thought, not for my acting, for my political thought.
6: It's hard to comprehend, but it's also not the first time that that has happened to someone, and it won't be the last. There are a lot of people that got fired for basically saying Palestinians deserve human rights. And they shouldn't be getting bombed and attacked in this way. And it's sad to me that there are interests that are more important to certain people of power and money and that they don't care about people's lives and that they will do everything they can to shut people up from saying that, that people deserve to live, that children deserve to grow up. It's hard to comprehend, but I also feel like the tide has turned so much and like everybody kind of is just seeing things for what they are, even if they were resisting at the beginning. And so I try to continue to have hope because I do feel that there's a lot more people out there that care, that actually do care about each other and that understand that we're all connected, that we can't turn a blind eye to something that is happening on the other side of the world just because it's on the other side of the world, because before we know it, it's right here on our doorstep. And I think people, especially in this country, realize that this year, where it's like, oh, wow, the same tactics that were used over there, the same surveillance mechanisms, the techniques used by like police are, they're the same.
7: And the border, so, the walls.
6: Yeah. And
7: the checkpoints.
6: And so I do think that we just have to name things for what they are, even if there's consequences. I was one of a lot of people that faced consequences, but I'm on Broadway now.
7: So who's laughing last?
6: You know, like I'm still here and I'm, you know, about to launch my production company, and everything happens for a reason. And it took me in a direction of like actually taking more control of my life and not allowing other people to have control over my life.
7: So you decide to launch your own production company.
6: Yeah.
7: Which is not easy. Can you tell me a little bit about this? Like, no, I'm going to become an executive.
6: I've always wanted to do that. I just didn't know how to go about it. And I got very lucky that I started working with this other production company, and my producing partner was running that company at the time. And she was actually the one that suggested that I start my own production company.
7: And your immediate reaction was like, what, me?
6: My immediate reaction was like, really? I was like, you don't have to be like knighted by someone to do this? Like, can I just do it?
7: Like the gods of Hollywood, yes, say you can create a production,
6: yeah,
7: company.
6: Yeah, I didn't know, because I was like, I can't do it by myself. Like, I have to have someone with experience helping me run this. And who's going to want to come work with me? You know what I mean? That was like my thought. And obviously you need money, right? For an overhead and to produce movies. And so now it's like, I'm getting to learn that side of the industry where you have to go and find financiers. And in our position, I'm like, I can't just take money from anybody. I want to be working with like-hearted people, people that care about the world. And hopefully it's not just like a business transaction where it's like, I'll take your money and whatever. I want them invested in the stories that we're telling. Because my idea of anything that I ever do is, if I do well, we all do well. This is a team. And I want to surround myself with good people because we're all going to rise together.
7: So what are the stories that you feel, because your company is about telling the stories that aren't being told.
6: Right.
7: So kind of what's on your slate in terms of what's not being told, what needs to be told?
6: We have our mission is focused on human connection. I'm a love, what do you call it? Like love.
7: Love language person. Love.
6: No, I love love.
7: You love love.
6: Love.
7: You're romantic.
6: I'm a romantic.
7: Romantica.
6: And I grew up watching rom-coms, but I also grew up watching a lot of genre and like big action adventure things. But always what hooked me into a story was the love. So that's like what we're gravitating towards as we build our slate, is we want all of our projects to have love in them somehow, no matter the genre.
7: All right. So when we were last together, you were like, I'm dreaming of Broadway. So we're going to give you the opportunity since it seems like it works well here.
6: Yeah.
7: ¿Cuál es tu próximo sueño? Next big dream, next big thing on the bucket list.
6: I want to build this company out to become like a new version of what studios are.
7: Ooh.
6: Like I want to have distribution. I want to have financing. I want to have like a big company where people can come and we can like put movies out and make sure that they get to theaters and, you know, to have like all in-house. Like I want to build this company, but I want to operate on love, and I want to operate in like the energy of opportunity. And like, I don't want anyone to be scared of like losing their jobs. Like it feels like that's what like the industry feeds off of is fear. Mm. And that's why I think there's a lack of original stories, is because no one wants to get fired, because
7: so true.
6: Everyone is constantly getting rearranged and all that. So no one wants to take a chance. And so I want to create an environment where people are allowed to take risks and do different things and take a chance on new people. Just a different, more loving environment, and where people aren't afraid to speak up.
7: So finally, what is something that is bringing you joy right now?
6: Oh, I mean, this show really brings me joy. Like getting to go to work every night and do a live performance and get like that immediate, like going to the stage door and meeting people and seeing their reactions. I do love that.
7: Oh, I love that.
6: My dogs give me joy every day. Just having my dogs
7: and their names are
6: Rambo and Zeus.
7: Rambo and Zeus.
6: Yeah. So I love them, and just having them, waking up with them every day really kind of grounds me and reminds me to be grateful. And this, like this new chapter of my life that I'm, you know, building something from scratch and finding collaborators and meeting new people and learning a whole new side of the industry, like that, I love learning things. Like one of my favorite parts about the job is having to learn a new skill for a character. I love that. So I'm just excited about this new chapter.
7: We're all feeling it. We're feeling the excitement for you. Muchas gracias, Melissa. Felicidades.
6: Thank you.
7: That was actress Melissa Barrera, star of the Broadway musical Titanic. It's on stage now through September 20th. We're going to stay in New York, dear listener, but go from Broadway to Harlem. Before we start, there is a mention of suicide in this piece, so take care.
8: Okay, hold this side again. Okay, I'm going to do the middle now, okay?
7: Okay. This is the sound of me getting my eyebrows done. Yeah, you're like, what? What we do for beauty, right?
8: Right.
7: Well, the thing is, this is where the story first began between me and Lisbeth. Thank God for threading, because that's how I met you.
8: Right. Okay, you can bring your hand down. I'm okay.
7: I met Lisbeth about 3 years ago when she was just 19 years old. She was working as a brow technician on the posh Upper West Side of Manhattan. And at the time, Lisbeth, who's Dominican, was a new mom. Her baby girl was only 6 months old. We bonded over our love of Dominican culture, the music, the vibe, the food, all of it. And I loved listening to her and her stories and her tough New Yorker vibe.
9: Started recording here already.
7: Okay, good. Yeah, get comfortable. Are you okay?
8: Yeah.
7: Okay. Now, even though today Lisbeth knows I'm going to interview her only for the radio, she shows up full glam, makeup, bling, matching sweatsuit.
10: Oh, hello, little pumpkin. Hi, munchkin
8: baby.
10: She got
8: all them teeth.
7: And as we're getting ready to record our conversation in the studio, Lisbeth pulls out her phone and shows me photos and videos of her little girl, who's now a toddler.
8: Oh, look, this is the video of her hair.
7: Oh, God, is she adorable?
8: Yeah.
7: Oh, God, she's so cute.
8: She called her grandpa like, Papa, look at my hair.
7: Oh. And anyone who knows me knows that I love to start conversations, well, with just about everyone I meet. And I like to go deep. So in one of my very first appointments with Lisbeth, when I was getting my eyebrows done, I was telling her that I'd just come back from reporting from Uvalde, Texas, and that I was dealing with a lot of pain after talking to people who had lost their loved ones in that tragic school shooting. And while I was telling her this story about my reporting, I noticed something change profoundly in Lisbeth's face. And that very moment is the reason why Lisbeth is in the studio with me today.
8: Like, every time, I'm just like, dang, only 21 and I done lived the life already.
7: Because just weeks after Lisbeth's daughter was born in 2022, and she was in the middle of dealing with postpartum at just 18 years old, right at that time is when Lisbeth gets shot on a street in Harlem. Not once, but four times. This was something that would change her life entirely, from her personal relationships to her relationship with therapy to everything that she understood about being a young mom. And dear listener, all of that would be enough to have Lisbeth come on and share her story with us. But the thing is, the most unexpected part of this entire story is that Lisbeth owes her survival in large part to a very traditional Latina postpartum staple, which is la faja, or a girdle. For this story, a young Latina mom shares her journey of healing from gun violence and postpartum depression in a country where there's little support for either. And all of this is thanks to a faja, her girdle. I had heard snippets of Lisbeth's story during the time that I would be seeing her to get my brows done. But this is the first time that we're actually sitting down to talk about what happened.
8: It was like 8:30 when I got off work. My daughter's dad had picked me up from work and we had went back uptown to Harlem where my parents were.
7: Lisbeth grew up on the same street as her best friend, Angelia, or Angie for short. And all of this is happening in Harlem. Angie and Lisbeth were inseparable until Angie moved to Virginia for college. And that's where she ended up getting shot and killed. Angie, who was Black, had left the streets of Harlem only to be killed at a college house party in Virginia.
8: My best friend passed away on September 4th of 2022. So every 4th of the month, we would do something to like honor her, whether it was lighting up candles, releasing balloons, or just getting together. Usually it would be on my block because me and her lived on the same block.
7: But this time in November of 2022, the outdoor memorial for Angie was moved just 4 blocks away to a friend's place.
8: Then I see this guy come in a pink bike, which Angie's favorite color was pink. So he just had like spray painted it and had a picture of her on it.
7: The guy on the pink bike was a friend of Angie's, but Lisbeth didn't recognize him and neither did Angie's mom. Now, at this point, we're literally just a few minutes into our interview, but right when Lisbeth mentions this young man, I can see her start to physically react, right? She's taking deeper breaths now and her voice begins to waver as she speaks.
8: I just need a second.
11: It's okay, babe. Take as long as you need. You want to tell me what you're feeling right now?
8: Anxiety a little bit.
11: Yeah?
8: Yeah.
11: Because you're actually telling this story like in a formal way.
8: Yeah.
11: My sense is that you've been thinking about this interview for a while.
8: Yeah.
11: Am I right?
8: Yes.
11: It's not like, oh, it's just another day I have to go do. You've been anxious about this for a while.
8: Yes.
11: I'm so sorry.
8: It's okay.
7: I ask Lisbeth if she wants to stop or if she wants to talk about something else. But she looks at me with this determination, right? And she says, no, let's keep going. She wants to keep talking about that precise moment at her best friend's memorial.
8: I am talking with Angie's mom and 2 other mutual friends. And then next thing you know, I look across the street and I see 2 guys with ski mask. But by the time I kind of noticed, it was too late. It was like I looked and then boom, I was on the floor.
7: the men started shooting towards her direction. They were targeting that young guy on the pink bike.
8: At first, I was like, did I get shot? Is that why I'm on the floor? Or am I just in shock right now? And then I started feeling excruciating pain all in my left body. And I was just like, no, this is not a shock. My blood was like boiling inside.
7: Lisbeth had been shot. She had 4 gunshot wounds, one in her

0: They thought I was already dead.
1: Oh my God. Lisbeth didn't bleed out, and that's mostly because of what she was wearing.
0: I had a faja, which is a waist strainer, because I was 2 months postpartum. You know, I was just trying to help my body bounce back after having my baby.
1: Now, it's not an uncommon thing, especially if you're a Latina. You know, you give birth and then you get wrapped up almost immediately in a kind of girdle that goes around your waist and it just kind of tightens you up.
0: Once I get in the ambulance, they're like ripping my clothes apart. And then one of the EMT, she was a Hispanic girl, and she sees that I have a faja on and everybody's like, what is that? And she's like, well, she did mention that she had a baby 2 months ago. And in our culture, it's very common for you to have a faja on after you have a baby. My faja was extremely thick. Like, I paid almost $100 for that faja in Washington Heights. It had to be like almost this thick.
1: About an inch.
0: And it was something that I didn't even know how I could last my whole work shift with that thing on without suffocating because it was tight. So
1: you're smiling now. now you're smiling.
0: They're like fighting with the scissor, trying to get through it. And then they take it off. And the girl's like, what? Like, nobody really believed what they were seeing because they seen me with 4 bullet holes and no blood. She was like, literally like, what the It's like you guys are not understanding right now.
1: Of course, I knew all about these fajas. I mean, it's pretty serious stuff. And when I had my daughter, I don't remember how, but a faja made its way to me from my family's home in Mexico so that I could wear it. And my mom wore her own version of the faja and got wrapped up after she had me and my siblings. So it's like something that you don't really think about a lot. It's kind of like, you know, the faja is going to help you. But never in my life could I have imagined that a faja would end up saving someone's life, like literally. And neither did Lisbeth.
0: Yeah, I had a faja on, but a gun is a gun. A bullet hole is a bullet hole. It's not like I have a, what's those things?
1: Bulletproof vest. Coming up on Latino USA, Lisbeth explains the daily consequences of being a survivor of gun violence, and she takes us on her path to find strength from the shooting. Stay with us, no te vayas.

0: It's Latino USA. I'm Maria Hinojosa. Before the break, we spoke about how when young mom Lisbeth was shot in the fall of 2022, she was wearing a faja, a girdle, and that literally saved her life. Let's get back to our conversation now.
1: If I would have known that my faja would have saved me, I wouldn't have overthought so much while I was laying on that ground.
0: You mean you would have been having a different kind of conversation
1: like,
0: with God?
1: Okay. Okay, God, I see the point now, but thank you, you know? But no, like, I was really scared. And it wasn't even because I was scared of losing my life. I wasn't even thinking about myself. Everyone that

0: That touched me that night, knew that I had a 2-month-old back home, because that's all I kept pleading. Please don't let me die. My baby's waiting for me. Like, she's only 2 months. I haven't even experienced her that long. And I feel like she really saved me in so many different ways that I would have never thought.
1: Where is mama's girl? Where's Liana?
0: Now I really understand. If I would have never had her, I would have never been wearing a faja. If I wouldn't had her, I don't think I would have made it out that dark place that I was in.
1: Where's the most beautiful girl in the world? Give me kisses. Give me kisses.
2: The layers of mental health struggles Lisbeth went through after being shot, it was a lot. Not only did she develop intense emotional trauma from the shooting, she had post-traumatic stress disorder or PTSD, but she was also a new mom coping with postpartum anxiety and depression. And both of these issues are not easy to talk about, so it can end up feeling very lonely.
0: Growing up, mental health was not something that we talked about. It was always, oh, what are you sad for? You have a roof over your head. You have both of your parents. You have food. Nothing's wrong. You shouldn't be crying. You shouldn't be feeling like this. We grew up on survival. We didn't grow up on love. We came from a really, really poor campo in the Dominican Republic where, you know, it was days where there was nothing.
2: And that survival mindset that she learned in the DR, it stayed with her when she and her family came to the United States when Lisbeth was 7 years old. Then, in her early teens, Lisbeth began struggling with anxiety. She was just about to go into high school, the only one of her siblings to end up doing that. And that put a lot of pressure on her not to fail, especially from her parents. She said the anxiety attacks sometimes got so overwhelming that she'd end up blacking out. And through it all, she felt entirely misunderstood by her parents.
0: They're like, we don't know what you're talking about. They thought that it was just like, oh, you know, these American kids, once they come here, they get so sensitive.
2: And that's a common feeling for a lot of immigrant families. Like, even acknowledging mental health issues exist can be challenging, let alone having a meaningful, open, calm conversation about it. So it wasn't easy for Lisbeth to talk about all of this with her family. But then one day, when Lisbeth was 17, just after she'd graduated high school, things got really bad. Lisbeth had a severe anxiety attack at home. She was throwing up. She couldn't stop shaking. She couldn't stop crying. And that was when her parents finally took her seriously.
0: They really were like, I'm so sorry that you've had to deal with this and we didn't know.
2: But even after that incident, Lisbeth didn't get professional help. It wasn't until her shooting about 2 years later that Lisbeth finally considered therapy.
0: I will wake up every day at the same time having the same nightmare over and over again, hyperventilating, thinking I was seeing blood on me and feeling extremely scared. I just kept living the same scenario over and over and over and over again. I was like having voices in my head and I wouldn't come out my room because I felt like someone was after me and my baby to the point where I wouldn't sleep. I was scared to like be away from her any second. I will have the same thought every day. Just like, I'm not good enough. What am I here for? I have no family. I have nobody. I feel so alone. Nobody cares for me. I'll be better not here. I would put a lighter to like my leg to kind of like feel something to kind of bring me back. Like, girl, you kind of taken it too far. Snap back. You cannot just abandon your child and harm yourself.
2: for young Latinas in the United States, struggling with mental health is very real. And the data shows it. More than one in four Latina teenagers has had suicidal thoughts. And for Lisbeth, who was only 19 at the time, these thoughts became constant and they were weighing really heavily on her. And so whenever Lisbeth had moments that basically snapped her out of this hopeless void, it was when she would think about her baby.
0: That was kind of like bursting the bubble, like admitting to myself, I'm suicidal. I need you to help me.
2: She had the number of a therapist's office on a post-it note that she had taped on her door, and it was there for weeks. But finally, one day, 3 months after the shooting, Lisbeth picked up the phone and made the call to book an appointment.
0: The lady's like, the wait is not until July. I said, ma'am, can I tell you something, please? She's like, yeah, of course. It's like, I got shot 3 months ago, 4 times. I am going also through postpartum depression. I have a 5-month-old baby. And I also have extreme PTSD right now. So I would really, really, really, really appreciate you if you can help me. She was like, oh, I'm so sorry. Let me see if I can transfer you somewhere else. And then she transferred me to a trauma department. And they squeezed me into the list. A week later, I had a therapist.
2: Remember when I told you about tough Latina New Yorkers? You see, that's what I'm talking about. But when it came time to go to that first appointment, she was hesitant. The thought of opening up about her struggles to a complete stranger, I mean, it terrified her. Until she got to that first session, and she saw the man who was going to be her therapist, and it changed everything.
0: He looked just like my dad. And he had such a, like, soft energy. He also grew up in Harlem. And the little girl in me was like, you can open up. You can tell him these things. This is what he's here for.
2: And this was life-changing for Lisbeth. Knowing she was brave enough to have those conversations actually made her look forward to every therapy session every week.
0: My therapist taught me about box breathing. It's like a form of meditation. He was just like, you know, close your eyes, relax, try to not hear any of the outside noise, and just act like you're connecting the dots in a box and you're breathing in and out as you go. So let's say we're here.
2: Lisbeth points her index finger at an imaginary spot in front of her.
0: You'll breathe in, breathe out. And then you stay at that point.
2: She draws an imaginary line to another point horizontally.
0: And then you go back again. Breathe in. Breathe out.
2: And then another one going down.
0: And then you go to the other point.
2: And she completes this square with her finger as she's taking deep breaths.
0: You can do 4. You can do 8. You can do as many as you need to calm yourself and get into more of a, okay, I'm feeling, I'm breathing, I'm gonna be okay.
2: None of this would be happening. Like, you would not have found therapy that allows you to have come up with these coping mechanisms that allow you to basically live on a daily basis. We wouldn't be sitting in this studio for a national audience hearing your story were it not for the fact that you got shot. How do you put that together?
0: Honestly, when this first happened, I was just in such a dark place. And I was like, wow, why would God torture me like this? Why would you keep me here? What am I supposed to look forward to? And now I am like, okay, yes, I got shot.
2: It was therapy that helped Lisbeth finally start to move forward. It gave her the clarity to leave a relationship that wasn't great, and it gave her the strength to take on being a single mom at just 19. Slowly, Lisbeth began to rebuild her life and her confidence.
0: I got an amazing promotion at my job. Seeing my daughter grow to be such a beautiful, smart little girl.
3: Let's count in Spanish. Uno. Good job.
0: And it's like, if only I could just hug myself from 2 years ago and just tell myself, girl, you don't even know. None of this is going to matter in 2 years. I would have never believed her. Because I'm like, there's no way this is getting better. And it did. And it got so much better because it made me such a different person. I see life completely different. I see motherhood completely different because I'm here because I wanted to be the best version of myself for her.
2: I gotta say, like, I'm really loving this moment of Lisbeth being in the chair in the studio, and I get a chance to see all of her strength, all of the confidence that she's built up, even as she takes me to the worst moment in her life. But part of that journey for Lisbeth has also been learning how to protect herself and how to prioritize her safety. So for instance, she moved out of Harlem and she's now living in New Jersey. Unfortunately, the thing about PTSD is that the trauma doesn't stay in the past and it doesn't stay in one place. It often follows you no matter where you go. So one small trigger, whether it's a sound or a smell or just a feeling, it can snap you back to that moment, to the exact time and place of your trauma. Lisbeth is always scanning her surroundings.
0: That experience has just made me be on my 10 toes about everything and just, listen, you want to cut the line? Cut the line. I don't care. You want to go ahead? Go ahead. I'll give you the pass to drive. You want my seat? Take it. But it's not worth getting into an argument. You don't even know where that person's mental health is at. They're ready to risk it all. You just don't know.
2: Also, because you're not wearing the faja anymore.
0: You know, it's so funny because after I had gotten shot, I kept wearing my faja. I got a new one and I kept wearing it. But it wasn't in the same attempt. It was more like, this is my bulletproof vest. And you know, like my coworkers, they knew about it. And they're like, Liz, it's not funny. Like, you're messed up in the head. And I'm like, guys, laugh. Laugh. It's funny. Please.
2: That your faja is your bulletproof vest. And you're
0: like,
2: proud.
0: Yeah, I'm like, listen, I'm very proud. If it was me, I'll swing this faja all through. Because, oh my God, whoever created it, I got to thank you too. Because you got some good stuff in there.

0: That's it for today. Our show was produced by Noor Saudi, edited by Alana Casanova Burgess, along with our managing editor, Fernanda Echavarri. Nancy Trujillo is our production manager. Our engineers are Stephanie LeBeau, Julia Caruso, and JJ Carubin. The Latino USA team also includes Roxana Aguirre, Reynaldo Leaños Jr., Jonimar Marquez, and Julieta Martinelli. Benny Lay Ramirez and I are executive producers. I'm your host, Maria Hinojosa. 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No te vayas. Chao.
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0: Scotland and New York. This is Democracy Now.
1: This is the second time this has happened that I've received a reprieve from the governor, which means this is my third execution day. And so that in itself is daunting. But of course, you know, having more time means I could perform a more concerted fight. Even in, with your best efforts, you're still, you know, hoping for some kind of divine intervention, you know.
0: Ohio's Republican Governor Mike DeWine has granted reprieve to Keith Lamar and two other prisoners on death row. Lamar was scheduled to be killed in January, but his execution has now been pushed back until January 2030, giving him and his supporters more time to fight for his freedom. He'll join us live from Ohio's death row. Then as we broadcast from Edinburgh, Scotland, we'll be joined by the world-renowned violinist Nicola Benedetti. She's the first Scot and first female to head the Edinburgh International Festival.

be joined by the prize-winning Brazilian actor and filmmaker Wagner Moura. He was nominated for an Oscar for his performance in The Secret Agent. Here in Edinburgh, he's starring in the play A Trial, after an enemy of the people. All that and more coming up.

0: Democracy Now!, democracynow.org, The War and Peace Report. I'm Amy Goodman, Edinburgh, Scotland. Now with headlines in New York, Nermeen Sheikh.
1: Israeli Prime Minister Benjamin Netanyahu rejected President Trump's 15-point Gaza peace plan in a public split with the U.S. leader. The proposal requires Hamas to disarm fully before Israel withdraws and Palestinians gain independence, but Netanyahu demanded complete disarmament up front before any phased implementation begins. Here's Netanyahu on Sunday.
2: As long as I am Prime Minister, a Palestinian state will not be established, not in Gaza and not in Judea and Samaria, not a Fatahstan, not a Hamasstan.
1: Palestinians in Gaza responded to Netanyahu's rejection of Trump's 15-point peace plan.
3: We wish for the war to end and to live in peace. As they say, Prime Minister Netanyahu agrees with peace and all this stuff. All of this is a lie. Netanyahu's response was expected. We are used to this issue that he always rejects. He doesn't care about peace. He doesn't care about the people. He doesn't care about anything. The most important thing is that he wins elections.
1: A New York Times investigation into how the participants of the global Samud flotilla were treated in Israeli detention details beatings, electric shocks, and other abuse. Six activists produced medical records documenting serious harm, fractured ribs, broken vertebrae, a shattered tailbone, a gunshot wound, and a collapsed lung. Four said Israeli forces shot them with rubber bullets or beanbag rounds while they were detained on a ship. Three reported being shocked with tasers while beaten inside shipping containers. Back in May, Israel apprehended more than 400 activists on the global Samud flotilla at gunpoint on the Mediterranean as they attempted to break the Israeli blockade on Gaza. Iran says it's close to a final pact with Oman to define new shipping lanes through the Strait of Hormuz. But Tehran insists the U.S. must act first by paying compensation, lifting sanctions, and halting military threats. According to the Iranian Foreign Minister Abbas Araghchi, the U.S. and Iran are not engaged in direct talks and will not restart them as long as Washington continues to breach the interim deal. This is Iran's President Masoud Pezeshkian.
4: Instead of sitting down to resolve them then, we need to see how to resolve them now, if a solution is possible, which is currently being worked on in the Oman negotiations. God willing, we will reach a point where we can get out of this state of neither war nor peace.
1: Yemen's Iran-backed Houthis attacked a Saudi Aramco refinery on Sunday, 2 days after Saudi Arabia forged a defense pact with Turkey and Pakistan. The alliance pledges mutual defense, which means an armed attack on any one member counts as an attack on all. But after Sunday's attack, it was not immediately clear whether Turkey or Pakistan would respond. The Houthis also attacked the Yemeni Red Sea port city of Mocha, close to the strategic Bab al-Mandeb Strait, killing at least seven people. Last month, Houthi leaders declared a naval blockade against Saudi Arabia, claiming a Saudi siege on the militia group. In Russia, a Ukrainian drone attack has killed at least 13 people, including one child, this morning. It's one of the deadliest attacks on Russia since the start of Moscow's full-scale invasion of Ukraine in 2022. This comes as Russia and Ukraine traded attacks on Sunday. A Russian strike hit an apartment block in Kharkiv, Ukraine, killing three people and wounding 37. Meanwhile, in Belgorod, Russia, a Ukrainian drone attack killed five people and wounded 25. Here in the U.S., President Trump's former personal lawyer, Todd Blanche, was confirmed as Attorney General Saturday morning by a narrow 50-49 vote in the Senate. Republican Senator Bill Cassidy of Louisiana cast the deciding vote to confirm Blanche. Republican Senators Susan Collins and Lisa Murkowski voted against Blanche's nomination. Some Republican senators had questioned Blanche's mismanagement of the release of the Epstein files and his role in creating President Trump's $1.8 billion so-called anti-weaponization fund. Blanche eventually walked back the fund after two Republican senators threatened to withhold their votes. A federal appeals court ruled Friday that Trump cannot build a ballroom to replace the White House East Wing without congressional approval. The court confirmed the lower court's ruling that the president has no legal authority to tear down and rebuild White House sections without Congress's approval. President Trump vowed to appeal the ruling, writing on Truth Social, quote, "It is all tied together as one big, expensive, and very complex unit, which is vital for national security and military operations of the United States of America. This unjust decision must be overturned by the Supreme Court in its entirety," Trump wrote. In Colombia, right-wing president Abe Lardo de la Espria was sworn in Friday. King Felipe VI of Spain, U.S. Attorney General Todd Blanche, FIFA President Gianni Infantino, and right-wing Latin American presidents including Argentina's Javier Milei, Ecuador's Daniel Noboa, and Chile's José Antonio Kast were in attendance. This is Abe Lardo de la Espria speaking from the city of Cali, where he vowed to crack down on armed groups and abandon peace efforts.
5: There will not be a single place in our territory where criminals can feel safe. I make my own words of Winston Churchill: victory at all costs, victory in spite of terror, victory however long and hard the road may be, because without victory, there is no survival.
1: Temporary protected status, TPS, for thousands of immigrants from South Sudan and Burma is set to end after two federal judges sided with the Trump administration's efforts to terminate the relief. The move will impact over 200 South Sudanese nationals and an estimated 4,000 immigrants from Burma who will now face deportation. This comes after a U.S. Supreme Court ruling ended TPS for immigrants from Haiti and Syria. In related news, the Trump administration has detained dozens of parents and spouses of active duty U.S. military personnel in its immigration crackdown. That's according to an investigation by the Associated Press, which found more than 50 parents and spouses of U.S. service members have been arrested since Trump returned to office. At least six have been deported. This comes as the nation's two largest private prison companies, CoreCivic and Geo Group, reported a combined $1.4 billion in quarterly revenue between April and June as immigrant detention skyrockets under Trump's second term. A record 51,000 immigrants were arrested in July alone. In Texas, rallies continued this weekend to mark 1 month since the July 7th ICE killing of 52-year-old Mexican father Lorenzo Salgado Araujo in Houston. The agents involved have not been identified as his family, and supporters demand for justice. In South Africa, more than 178,000 African immigrants have been forced to flee and return home in recent months amid growing violence and harassment. That includes an estimated 115,000 people who've returned to Zimbabwe since May. Advocacy groups report thousands of children have been removed from schools and HIV patients pulled from life-saving treatment in South Africa. Wildfires continue to burn across the western U.S. and Canada as firefighting crews struggle to contain the devastating blazes. Some 20,000 people in British Columbia were ordered to evacuate on Saturday as the massive Bald Range wildfire nearly doubled in size overnight near the regions of Summerland and Peachland. British Columbia's premier said the fire was, quote, like a bomb going off. There are more than 100 active fires in the region, setting off a state of emergency. Scientists warn worsening heat waves and drought due to climate change has led to more frequent and intense fires worldwide. And in Japan, bells rang in Nagasaki Sunday as the city commemorated 81 years since the U.S. dropped the atomic bomb. The attack on August 9, 1945, killed 74,000 people just 3 days after the U.S. dropped the first nuclear weapon ever used in war on the city of Hiroshima, killing 140,000 people. This is the mayor of Nagasaki.
6: The atomic bombings of Hiroshima and Nagasaki forced us to confront the reality that humanity had crossed, even in the line of using nuclear weapons against human beings. The theory of nuclear deterrence is extremely risky. Nuclear weapons are not a necessary evil, but an absolute evil. And humanity and nuclear weapons can never coexist.
1: The anniversary came as the government of Japan's ultra-conservative Prime Minister Sanae Takeuchi has shifted defense policies to bolster militarization. Takeuchi has been widely ambiguous about her long-term commitment to maintain Japan's three non-nuclear principles endorsed over 50 years ago. And those are some of the headlines. This is Democracy Now!, democracynow.org, the War and Peace Report. When we come back, we'll speak to death row prisoner Keith Lamar. Ohio's Republican Governor Mike DeWine has just granted him and two other prisoners a reprieve of execution.
7: You know, whenever I think about all the struggles and strife I've been through in my life, it's truly hard to comprehend. I mean, I'm sitting inside a cage on death row, yo. So far away from home. So far away from everything I know. Might as well be sitting inside the hold of a slave ship. That's what it feels like to be here. Yet it's hard sometimes to see how what I'm going through is connected to what my ancestors suffered and survived. Truth be told, I'm lucky to be alive, real talk. Sometimes when things get too heavy to carry, I close my eyes and drift back to a time when everything was all good. A time when it was fully understood that being here on this earth was the biggest blessing. My grandfather taught me that. See, I grew up in a neighborhood called The Village. Small enclave on the east side of Cleveland. A beautiful place, yo. With fruit trees and sweet things on every corner. No lie. I was surrounded by my family and friends. I'm telling you, there was no end to the love we shared. A real community planned by people whose only plan was to live and give everything they had. They gave it all. Children of slaves who braved the worst of it, so we, the children and grandchildren, could make the most of it.
0: Tell 'em the truth. Spoken words by Keith Lamar. Music by Albert Marquez. This is Democracy Now!, democracynow.org, the War and Peace Report. I'm Amy Goodman in Edinburgh, Scotland, with Nermeen Sheikh in New York.
1: On Friday, Ohio Governor Mike DeWine issued reprieves for three men on death row, citing the difficulty of procuring lethal injection drugs from pharmaceutical suppliers. The execution dates of the three men were pushed back to 2030. This comes after Governor DeWine, who is a Republican, announced in June that he no longer believes in the efficacy of the death penalty as a deterrent.
8: It is today impossible to make the case that the death penalty is a deterrent. I no longer believe the death penalty is a deterrent to murder. The moral justification I had for voting for the death penalty simply no longer exists. For the state to take a human life, there must, in my opinion, there must be evidence that in doing so, it will help protect the public, that the threat of that action will deter someone from committing murder. For the reasons stated above, I do not believe that argument today can be successfully made. Nor do I believe that there's any chance in the future the facts that I have cited to support that belief will change. Therefore, I believe Ohio should abolish the death penalty.
0: One of the men on Ohio's death row who received the reprieve from Governor DeWine is Keith Lamar. The new date gives Lamar, his attorneys and supporters, more time to fight for his freedom. Lamar was sentenced to death for the murder of five fellow prisoners during the 1993 Lucasville prison uprising. He and his attorneys say he's innocent and was wrongfully convicted. His trial was held in a remote Ohio community before an all-white jury. He's now spent over 30 years in solitary confinement.
1: This is an excerpt from the animated short film The Injustice of Justice, narrated by Keith Lamar and illustrated by Molly Crabapple, which won the grand prize for the best animated short film at the 2025 Golden State Film Festival.
9: I was on the recreation yard when it all began. A guard came running out of the building with blood streaming down his face, followed by a masked prisoner who was carrying a weapon and yelling, "We taken over." Against my better judgment, I went inside to check on my personal belongings. A fatal mistake. It was complete chaos. When I made it to my assigned location, I discovered that it was being used as a holding area for hostages, both guards and prisoners. I was thereafter approached by a masked prisoner who gave me the option to either participate or leave. I chose to leave. Hundreds of us gathered on the yard, waiting as the National Guard and Highway Patrol took up watch outside the perimeter fence. Because I had gone into the hostage area without wearing a mask, my name would be mentioned among a vast array of potential suspects. Even though the state concedes that I was never affiliated with any of the gangs said to have presided over the riot, the fact that I was already serving time for murder would play a big part in their decision to indict me. Ultimately, I was charged with 9 counts of aggravated murder. I couldn't believe it.
0: That was an excerpt from the animated documentary, The Justice of Injustice, narrated by Keith Lamar, illustrated by Molly Crabapple. For more on the news of the reprieve and the latest on Keith Lamar's case, we're joined by 3 guests. Keegan Stephan is a civil rights lawyer with Beldock, Levine & Hoffman. He's representing Keith Lamar, joining us in New York. Amy Gordeju is campaign manager for Justice for Keith Lamar. She's with us from Cleveland, Ohio. And on the phone from Ohio's death row is Keith Lamar. Keith, we're going to begin with you. I don't know whether to say congratulations or recognizing that this means you still have an execution on the horizon, but the significance of the Republican Ohio governor, Mike DeWine, putting off, giving you a reprieve on this execution for 3 years. Can you talk about your response and how you learned that you would not be killed by the state next year?
10: Well, first of all, I think, but thanks so much, Amy, for the opportunity, obviously, to elevate the profile of my case. I think congratulations is in order, because aside from me receiving a reprieve, which I was very relieved, though we anticipated that he would do stick to his pattern, I'm still relieved that I don't have that hanging over my head. But in the meantime, you know, I've been undergoing a consistent torture since the last reprieve. Guards have been spraying chemicals in and around my cell. I haven't been able to eat breakfast or lunch over 3 years because of the chemicals that are being sprayed in my food. I'm being harassed constantly. And so, you know, not the death penalty, you know, the execution is one thing to worry about, but I've also, you know, been caught up in this thing called the push-off, where guards try to push you off the planet, try to get you to kill yourself. And one of my friends 2 months ago committed suicide because of the same treatment that I've been undergoing for the past 3 years. But, yeah, getting to my legal case, you know, I've been working very hard with, you know, a formidable team of attorneys who are right now uncovering evidence that has been withheld for the past, you know, 3 decades. And so it's been really, really, you know, difficult over the past several months, because, you know, with the execution looming, we would have concerns about filing under that, under the impression that we were trying to execute some kind of ploy. And, you know, with that now being removed, we're not operating under that type of pressure and that suspicion. So, you know, hopefully the courts would take the motion that we're about to file more seriously because of the reprieve. But I'm thankful, grateful for the time that I've been given, because that gives my attorneys more time to develop my claim. Yeah.
1: So, Keith, you know, we're very, very sorry to hear about this absolutely atrocious treatment that you have been receiving. I mean, if you could talk a little bit more about, you know, is there any recourse? What kind of response do you get when you point out what's happening?
10: Well, about 4 or 5 years ago, they passed a rule that all guards have to wear cameras, body cameras, similar to police officers on the street. And ironically, the result of them having cameras has allowed them to do more mistreatment, more harassment, because if it's not on the camera, it didn't exist. It didn't happen. So I followed up with 50 complaints with administration here, and they checked the camera. They don't see anything, and they claim not to see anything, and because they didn't see anything, it doesn't exist. Meanwhile, you know, my health has, you know, has depreciated. I'm in constant jeopardy. Like I said, I'm losing weight. You know, I'm right now sitting in a plume of fumes as I'm speaking to you on the phone, but I have to sit at the front of the cell because that's where the signal is strongest. But I'm right now in a cloud, you know, of a bewilderment as I'm trying to communicate to people, you know, the specific details of my case. And this is what I've been operating on under for the past three years since the first reprieve. So while the reprieve is, you know, particularly important, it also means more suffering. You know, and, you know, I'm trying to be available for these interviews, for these opportunities to speak out my truth. But, it's, you know, they're not making it easy, you know, and I suspect that the harassment is being done with the approval or at the behest of the administration, because it's blatant. They're doing it with impunity, you know what I mean, with no concern or risk of losing their jobs. You know, and I'm pretty much laughed at on a routine basis whenever I bring it to the administration. It's to the point now, it doesn't even make sense to file complaints, you know, because all my complaints have fallen on deaf ear right now as I'm speaking to you. My lips are stinging. Yeah, I'm sorry. Go ahead.
0: Keith Lamar, Mike DeWine, the Republican governor, has come out against the death penalty. Can you explain why, then, he has granted a reprieve as opposed to commuting your sentence? Your supporters, you are calling for your freedom. But if you can explain how this works, he just says he can't get the execution drugs to kill you. What are you calling for right now?
10: Yeah. Well, Mike DeWine, at the end of the day, is a politician. As he himself stated, he was one of the architects who put in place the execution policy here in Ohio. You know, he's about to retire. I think he's well into his 80s now, and so he's thinking about his legacy. You know, but he's at the end of the day as a politician. He's doing the political thing and passing the buck basically for the next person who comes in line, which if it's a Republican, you know, you can expect the death penalty to be the deaths to resume here in Ohio. You know, Mike DeWine asked the voters to vote to abolish the death penalty, but you're asking poor white people, the same people who voted for Trump overwhelmingly here in Ohio, to do something that they have some type of psychic need for. You know, it's like, you know, I'm in here and they want to see you suffer. You know what I mean? And that's the whole thing. And so they also heard the news that I got a reprieve. It spread around the prison immediately. And even on that day, it's just the attacks are immediate. I know I sound a little hysterical, but I'm, you know, making this call under duress. I'm living under extreme strain. And the reprieve, while good and on the legal sense, so you can give us more time, it also increases the pressure, the harassment that I'm undergoing.
1: Keith Lamar, again, we're so sorry to hear about this distressing treatment and the conditions under which you're living there. I wanted to ask you about comments you've made about the disproportionate number of convictions and executions in Hamilton County, and whether you think those have changed at all in the duration in which you've been imprisoned, and what the reasons are that you've said all white juries, jailhouse informants, etc. If you could just elaborate.
10: Yeah, when the riot happened, they were looking for prosecutors to prosecute the crimes, and they picked Hamilton County because of Hamilton County's dubious distinction of receiving these death penalty cases. I think they were only second to Texas at the time. And Mark Pietmeyer, from early 1990s up until now, used the same MO of using jailhouse informants, withholding exculpatory evidence. I mean, this is their MO. This is the DNA, the culture of this particular prosecuting office. And here in the early 2020s, a lot of those cases that was prosecuted 10, 20 years ago are coming back, you know, with you know, because of the misconduct, are being overturned. And the same thing he did in all these multiple cases that are now being overturned, he did to me. He withheld exculpatory evidence. He coached witnesses. I've only seen, based on the estimation of my attorneys, 30% of the evidence that was collected. And they're talking about killing me. And so, you know, this prosecutor's office was handpicked. My case was, you know, shoved into this all-white county, Ironton, Ohio, where all-white jury was all but certain. And they convicted me with absolutely no evidence at all.
1: Well, that Keith, I'd like to bring in your attorney, Keegan Stephan, who's here with us in the New York studio. Keegan, mm-hmm. if you could talk about what this reprieve means and how it came about now. What does it actually mean for what might happen to Keith?
11: Sure. I mean, the most important thing by far is that this reprieve means that Keith Lamar, who is one of the most brilliant and loving humans I've ever met in prison or outside, will not be executed for another 3 years. That is so meaningful to him and so many people who he loves and takes care of and educates on a day-to-day basis. For his legal case, that means that we have another 3 years to litigate his innocence, which is absolutely critical. As Keith said, we were coming up to a deadline when we would have needed to file to make sure that this case wouldn't have just been tossed at some juncture as being a last-ditch effort. And it's not a last-ditch effort. We've been investigating now for over 3 years. We've uncovered incredible new evidence, very powerful evidence of his innocence. I've spoken to eyewitnesses, uncovered additional materials in the record that have me believing that he is absolutely innocent. There's no question in my mind. So we are now in the process of putting all of that into a motion for leave and a motion to vacate his conviction, and we'll be filing very soon. We will then have all of this time to litigate it, to get courts to decide on it, and hopefully by the time 3 years rolls around, he will be exonerated and a free man.
0: And finally, Amy Gordiev, what are your leader, campaign manager for justice for Keith Lamar? What are you and the supporters of Keith calling for now? How are you organizing?
12: Well, we are facing the departure of our governor, Governor Mike DeWine, in January. And right now we're in an unusual moment of his political history where he has the power to do something extraordinary, and that is to pardon Keith. We're asking and calling on as many of your viewers and anyone they can share it with to sign the petition to Governor DeWine, asking him to look into this case and do the right thing, do the moral thing. He spoke of his morality and his beliefs, and we want him to take it one step further. And that petition can be found at keithlamar.org/petition. We ask people to follow us on our social media. It's all one word, at Justice for Keith Lamar. And we really need to make our choir sing loudly now and show the government what the collective cry is of people who are feeling and caring and who've come to this conclusion with us. And as Keegan just mentioned, that evidence will soon be made public and available, and it's unquestionable at that point. Anybody with who's a thinker will see right away that Keith was framed, and it's not just his word, it's all right there for anyone to see. So we just ask everyone who can help us spread the word, because that in our current society seems to be, you know, the squeaky wheel gets the grease, as they say, and the more support we have, I think the more compelling our cry will be when we take our petition to him in November.
0: I want to give Keith the last word. Keith, from Ohio's death row, your final comment to the world right now?
10: I mean, you know, one of the things that, I mean, I was listening to the run-up to my segment about what's going on in Israel, what's going on all over the world. And it's, you know, I'm emboldened always watching your show, Amy, that people are speaking up, standing out. And Audre Lorde once said that your silence would not protect you. And you know, that's the thing that I want to send out to anybody who might be listening to this, who might be going through any, you know, oppression or any type of evil or whatever it might be. That speak out who you are, and you will find or discover that you are not alone. And that's been one of the, you know, the big, you know, blessings in my life. You know, and I'm fortunate to, I want to thank all the people who are supporting me, but there's too many people to thank. You know, but here we live in a capitalist country, and Frederick Douglass said, you might not always get what you pay for, but you're going to pay for what you get. And so all the people who have been, you know, funding my campaign, funding my legal fund, you know, I mean, I really, really want to thank you. It has made all the difference, you know, all the difference in the world. And I just want to thank you and your team, Amy, for once again helping me highlight my case. I mean, it really, really is invaluable what you all are doing for me. And I'm really, really grateful. Really, really grateful. Thanks so much.
0: Well, Keith, we're going to continue to cover your case. Keith Lamar has been granted a reprieve by the Ohio Governor Mike DeWine for 3 years, a reprieve from execution. His supporters, like our guest, Amy Gordiev, campaign manager for justice for Keith Lamar and attorney Keegan Stefan, are now organizing to call for the stopping of his execution. Coming up, we are broadcasting from Edinburgh, Scotland. We'll be joined by the world-renowned violinist Nicola Benedetti, the first Scot and first female to head the Edinburgh International Festival. We'll then be joined by Wagner Moura. Stay with us.

0: Arts festivals. We're joined now by the Grammy-winning Scottish violinist Nicola Benedetti, one of the most celebrated classical violinists in the world. In 2022, she became the first woman and first Scottish artist to become festival director at the Edinburgh International Festival. She's also one of the youngest directors of the festival, which began soon after World War II in 1947. It's great to have you with us. It's odd for me to welcome you to your city, Nicola, but if you can tell the world what this festival is all about, how it came into being, and what you're trying to do, you are transforming this festival in the last 4 years you have headed it, one of the youngest directors ever.
1: If I may first just say what an absolute honor it is for me to be here. I've been watching your show for more years than I care to remember, and I'm just such an admirer of you, Amy, and of everything that this incredible show does. So thank you for being here with us in Edinburgh and for having me on. Our festival has a very unusual mix of its origins. Of course, it was undoubtedly a festival of the arts from all over the world with an international stamp on its founding, but also cross arts. So we, in equal measures, present theatre, dance, opera.
0: And the reason this came out of World War II?
1: And, you know, I think what is quite unusual about the Edinburgh International Festival is the humanitarian mission that is woven into all of its origin rhetoric. So, yes, it was a festival of the arts, but also one that allowed for Jewish individuals and ex-Nazi individuals to be on stage, to be making art and music together. That took place in this city. And if you look at all of the original speaking about its purpose and its gift, not only to Scotland, but as a beacon of what is possible and what the language of the arts can bring to people, so much of that was about reconciliation, about seeing each other more truthfully, about human relation, about international relation, about the flowering of the human spirit and the opening of our hearts. And I think we know, and I know we're aligned on this, is that the language of the arts, but of somehow slightly more abstract presentation, can hit the emotion and the feeling first. And once that is open, then an argument or a perspective or a point of view can be altered and changed, hopefully for the better.
0: And can you talk about the themes this year? I mean, the political climate we face, you go back and forth between the United States and here in Scotland. And as you see this road to authoritarianism in the United States, if you can talk about, well, the history, many Americans may not know the ties since you are focusing on the 250th anniversary of the U.S. leaving Great Britain.
1: So that is very much the theme of this year's festival. We have named it All Rise, but it was a convergence of circumstance, both artistic and more, I guess, our overall rallying cry that we're trying to, with the themed festivals year on year, we're trying to encourage our artists and participants and audiences alike stand with us in our acknowledgement that the arts is an integral pillar in that conversation. It's an integral pillar in being able to heighten people's relation with one another. We have the largest number ever in our festival's history, a 79-year history of American artists on our stage this year.
0: Saturday night at Usher Hall was astounding. Describe what happened. You introduced it. I mean, there were, what, more than 300 musicians on stage, the Scottish Symphony Chorus, and Jazz at Lincoln Center.
1: Jazz Lincoln Center and Jason Max Ferdinand Singers, whom I've actually just left one of our other venues. They're doing an uplifting, moving recital for us this morning that's just absolutely outstanding. All Rise, a piece written by Wynton Marsalis, I think really has set the stage for how the rest of the festival unfolds. It's not only a tale of the human cycles of life. So that being birth, death, tragedy, adversity,

0: and the sort of rising in the face of adversity, but it's also a piece that draws upon the entire collection of the music of the Americas and what the American identity really is and represents. And that's something that we have tried so hard as a programming team and team of curators to unfold throughout the festival. We are not presenting either a celebration or a scrutinizing. We're not celebrating only dark or dazzling. We're trying to present these things alongside each other, who suffered as a consequence of some of the most innovative, outstanding achievements of the United States in the last 250 years.
1: Tomorrow, Brian Stevenson will join us here. He has a legacy museum. He founded it in Montgomery, Alabama, where Democracy Now! Has been. You have, for the first time, he's internationalized it with the Legacy of Slavery exhibition here. And as you sat here listening to Keith Lamar, you wept. Can you talk about why you have brought this exhibit here?
0: I'm so honored that Brian agreed to do that. I think that the United States story is not only incomplete, but the integral nature of that aspect of the history is one that I could not in my right mind try to present and defend a broad story of Americanness without that being thoroughly and seriously told. And there are no better words and depictions than that of Brian Stevenson, someone who has fought his entire life on this subject.
1: And if you could talk finally, we're going to have Wagner Moura on in 1 minute. And he has brought his play to the Edinburgh International Festival, a man who lives in Los Angeles, but of course is Brazilian, Oscar nominated for Secret Agent, as he will talk about authoritarianism in Brazil, as we look at what's happening in the United States. Your thought about what the Edinburgh International Festival can accomplish in celebrating democracy.
0: If you look at the convergence of simply the things you've talked about, so we are here now in Adam Smith's home, who not only wrote The Wealth of Nations, but The Theory of Moral Sentiment, which was about these concentric circles bringing together humanity around the world. The content of Wagner Moura's phenomenal performance the other night and through this festival with A Trial After an Enemy of the People, written by Christian Jatahi, is a story of injustice, of that indignation against wrongs, against wrongdoings. I think our event too is really trying to bring to the fore the notion that when you mix dialogue with the profundity of arts presentations and pull these things together, we have the potential to not only change that mind, but continually to reflect more on the origin story of this festival. It was intended to make the world a better place, and all we can do is bring that into being over and over and over again.
1: And Nicola Benedetti, we thank you so much for being with us. Award-winning Scottish violinist, founder of the Benedetti Foundation, and the festival director of the Edinburgh International Festival. Coming up, we will be joined by the prize-winning Brazilian actor and filmmaker Wagner Moura. Nominated for an Oscar for his performance in The Secret Agent here in Edinburgh, he's starring in the play A Trial After an Enemy of the People. But first, let's hear more music from Nicola Benedetti.

0: Nicola Benedetti performing Wynton Marsalis's Violin Concerto in Meyerson Symphony Center in Dallas, Texas in 2018. This is Democracy Now!, democracynow.org. I'm Amy Goodman in Edinburgh, Scotland, with Nermeen Sheikh in New York.
1: We end today's show with the acclaimed Brazilian actor and filmmaker Wagner Moura. At the Edinburgh International Festival, he's starring in a sequel to a play by Henrik Ibsen titled A Trial After an Enemy of the People. In Ibsen's groundbreaking 1882 play, An Enemy of the People, protagonist Thomas Stockman faces shame and exile after attempting to expose a water pollution scandal in his hometown. In the sequel, director Christiane Jatahi throws Stockman into a modern-day public courtroom in Brazil, and it's up to a jury of audience members to decide if he is innocent or whether he is indeed an enemy of the people. Wagner Moura plays Thomas Stockman in the sequel. His Oscar-nominated performance in the film The Secret Agent, set during the Brazilian dictatorship, won him a Golden Globe as well as the 2025 Cannes Film Festival Award for Best Actor. Wagner Moura is also widely known for his role as the Colombian drug lord Pablo Escobar in the Netflix series Narcos.
0: We're joined right now in Edinburgh by Wagner Moura. Welcome back to Democracy Now! It's great to have you with us. you're a lot thinner than you were as Pablo Escobar. Last night, your performance, Wagner, in A Trial After the Enemy of the People, the takeoff on Ibsen's play. If you can explain this play, it is prevalent in so much of your work that you've starred in, that you've directed. Explain what this was all about. You took the breath away of the, 600 people at the Lyceum.
2: Yeah, Amy, I was so happy to see you there yesterday. I'm such a fan. Everybody was like, Amy's here. It was such a electrifying moment on the backstage. This play is like, I always wanted to stage this play, Ibsen's play. But then I started to talk with Christiane Jatahi, who's the director of the play, and she didn't want to do the play the way the play was. She was more interested in the aftermath of those characters, what was going to happen to, especially to Thomas Stockman after he was declared an enemy of the people.
0: And for people who aren't familiar, especially people, the theme of Ibsen's play.
2: An Enemy of the People was a play written by a Norwegian writer, Henrik Ibsen, back in the 19th century. And it's about a doctor of this spa resort. And this doctor discovers that in this a place that everybody lives from this spa resort. The spa resort is the most important resource of the city. But then this doctor discovers that the water of the spa resort is contaminated and harmful to people's health. So he reports that to the mayor of the town, who is your brother. And the mayor decides that he's going to hide the information from everybody else because he's afraid that the tourists won't bring the money that they bring to the city every summer if they know that the water is contaminated. So this is the dilemma of the play. Because Thomas insists, he thinks his moral imperative is like, I have to tell the truth. And he suffers lots of consequences for doing that. So in our production, we bring the audience to the stage every day, and together we decide whether Thomas Stockman, in today's perspective, in 2026, whether Thomas Stockman is or is not an enemy of the people.
0: An enemy of the people. And I think of Bolsonaro, who is currently in prison, the former president of your country, Brazil, and the parallels in dealing with COVID-19, what you should tell the people, and you bring up COVID in this new version of the play. But your observations as you were born halfway through the dictatorship in Brazil. You were born, what, in 1976?
2: 76, yeah.
0: Something you know well. And now a president who was admiring of that dictatorship, authoritarian Jair Bolsonaro, is in prison for doing something that President Trump, you now live in Los Angeles, also was involved with as he attempted to overthrow the government in
2: the election
0: the election and stop it. Yeah, why do you think he's in prison?
2: I think that, I have a theory. I'm not, political theorist, but I my theory is that because the same thing that happened in the U.S., the invasion of the Capitol, happened in Brazil. It was the same thing. People invading the institutions and breaking things and all that. And that's because of their leaders. They were like Bolsonaro and Trump were like, you should do that. The reason that in Brazil we acted really quickly to put Bolsonaro in jail, to find the financiers, to everybody.
0: He was called the Trump of the tropics.
2: Yes, he was called the Trump of the tropics for us. But the reason that I think that Brazil did it so fast is that not because I think that Brazilian's institutions are stronger than Americans, but I think that we in Brazil, we know what a dictatorship is. We know how harmful that is, how horrible that is, how bad that is. That's my only explanation for the difference between, because they were both election deniers. They both attempted against democracy. And Bolsonaro himself, he's in jail right now because it was found a plot of a coup d'etat where he really, it's written that the idea was to kill Lula and the Supreme Court Justice Alexandre de Moraes. So that's basically why he is in jail right now. But I think when you mentioned COVID, I think he should be in jail for that too, because he was responsible for many deaths during the pandemic in Brazil.
0: Because?
2: Yeah, denying the pandemic, saying people should go to the streets, work, it's just a flu, don't worry about it, and didn't buy the vaccines on time, That was something, that's something that we mentioned in the play a little bit.
1: So Wagner,
0: my colleague Nermeen has a question for you from New York.
1: So Wagner, just to turn to some of the work, your recent work, which has in fact focused on the dictatorship in Brazil and Jair Bolsonaro, when you accepted the 2025 award for Best Actor at the Cannes Film Festival, you actually thanked Bolsonaro, saying that without him, the film could not be made. And you've also talked about the extent to which, despite the fact that the dictatorship ended more than four decades ago, echoes of the dictatorship remain. And had it not been for the dictatorship, Bolsonaro may not have been elected at all. So if you could just elaborate on some of these questions.
2: Yeah, we had in Brazil, we had this dictatorship that took a long time, 20 years, from 64 to 85. And after the dictatorship, we had this thing called the amnesty law. The amnesty law was basically something that forgave, let's start from zero. Let's not think about it anymore. Let's have a fresh moment. And then it basically forgave all the torturers, killers, and people that did despicable things to civilians during the dictatorship. And I think that was one of the worst things that could have happened in Brazil, because now talking about the play again, I think that the notion of truth, the truth is a very important historical landmark. If we erase the truth, we leave people like not really knowing. So was a dictatorship that bad if everybody was, if that was okay, then why we should care about democracy, and why should we? And I think that Bolsonaro emerged in Brazil as a political force because of that amnesty law. Because if we hadn't done that, people like him would never have appeared, like a man who showed up as a far right figure that in the beginning was kind of funny, but then he became like the president of Brazil. He dedicated, when Dilma Rousseff was impeached in that coup d'etat against her, he dedicated his vote to the man who tortured Dilma. And I think that these kind of things would never have happened if we hadn't had this amnesty law that maybe make people forget how horrible the dictatorship is.
1: Well, Wagner,
2: that's why
1: if
2: I think
1: you
2: it's important to keep doing films, to keep doing political issues at the work of the university, historians, journalists.
1: Well, could you say, Wagner, exactly how was the dictatorship talked about after it concluded? You know, you also made that magnificent, your first film as a director, Marighella, which looks at really very closely the way in which dissidents were treated under the dictatorship. But it's also implied in the film that their opposition is not referred to as opposition, but as terrorism. And indeed, that might be what's mm-hmm. taught also in schools. So how socially have Brazilians politically through education been informed of the of what happened during the dictatorship?
2: When I was a kid, when I went to school, when the books that I read was like, they didn't even say, there was semantic changes. They didn't even say the coup d'etat of 64. They would say the revolution of 64 that saved Brazil of communism. That was the kind of stuff that I studied when I was a kid. That's why coming back again to the play and to was like, this play, the reason I decided to do this play was like to investigate the moment of truth nowadays. What is truth? Because I believe that the truth as we know it is over, especially now with the advance of technologies and the decline of journalism as a pillar of democracy. So, but that's been going on forever. Like, so when I was a boy, that was the kind of thing that I was reading at school. That's why I think that my interest in movements of resistance in Brazil is so strong, because we don't know much about it.
0: Well, we want to talk about movements of resistance. We're going to do this in part two of our discussion. Right now, we have to end the broadcast. Wagner Moura, the acclaimed Brazilian actor and filmmaker, nominated for an Oscar for his performance in The Secret Agent. We'll talk about that and post online at democracynow.org. We're here in Edinburgh, where he's starring in the film A Trial After an Enemy of the People. That does it for our show. A very happy birthday to Anjali Kamat, and special thanks to Professor Adam Dixon and staff here at Panmure House. I'll be speaking at King's Theatre Tuesday. Check our website, and in London on Wednesday. I'm Amy Goodman with Nermeen Sheikh.
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Coming down to G-Scotch here. Coming up next for you, we got Find Yourself by Bobby Broom. I haven't played this one in a minute, so I hope y'all enjoy this one. Again, I'm Madonna G. Scott. 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Here we go.

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Radio Bilingue, Madonna G. Scott here. That's Melba Moore with Never Say Never right here on the BGS Backspin. We're going to continue on with a little bit more music. We got this next one, Love I Feel Inside, and coming up after that, we got some Pendletons for you. Here we go.

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0: My Dear Believe It, Madonna G. Scott here. That one is You Can't Run From Love. Coming up for you, we have Coming to Get You with Ara, Unlimited Touch, Forever and Ever. Got a few different ones coming up for you right here on the BGS Backspin. I'm Madonna G. Scott, and before we get to the music, we got some info from the station for you right here.
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that one there, that's Forever and Ever by Juicy right here on Radio Bilingue. I'm Madonna G. Scotch. Of course, you're listening to the BGS Backspin. And right now, we're going to bring you back to one right here. You're the One for Me. But this one's by Crystal. Enjoy, everyone.

Radio Bilingue, Madonna G. Scotch here, starting off the hour with some Slaves, Steal Your Heart. Hope you're enjoying your Monday evening. Right now, we're going to go to the top of the hour with Rising to the Top. We got this one for you right here. Again, I'm Madonna G. Scotch. Enjoy, everyone.

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That one there, that's I'll Do My Best, Richie Family. That one there, they're actually not family. It's a group that they put together. But I like that one, I'll Do My Best. Coming up for you, we have Magnum Force, Girl, You're Too Cool. Enjoy, everyone.

finishing up some Magnum Force there. Girl, you're too cool. I'm Madonna G. Scotch. Coming up next for you, we have some Blue Magic with Clean Up Your Act. Enjoy, everybody.

0: Radio Bilingue Madonna G. Scotch here. Hope you're all enjoying your Monday evening. Finishing up Clean Up Your Act, Blue Magic on that one there. Coming up for you, we have Love Light O'Brien. We have some Private Eye coming up for you as well.
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0: Radio Bilingue. But Donna G. Scotch here. I don't think we've ever played that one there. That one's Feel My Love. Larice Hudson there. Hope y'all enjoyed that one. I know I did. Coming up, we have some Heather Heywood coming up for you. Give It Up. Girl in Blue by Sky. And it's almost about time for us to head out. So we'll have our second to last. Have a wonderful night, everyone. But we still got more music, about 15 minutes or so. And of course, you want to keep the station exactly where it is because there's lots more programming left for you here, right here on Radio Bilingue, all throughout the week. And of course, continuing throughout the evening. But we do got about 15 minutes left or so. But here we go with some more information. And then we'll get right back to the music. Heather Heywood coming up for you of the Cool Notes coming up for you right after this.
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Claudia Palenque. Madonchi Scotch finishing up Girl in Blue by Sky there. Coming up for you, we have Schoolboys with Heartbreaker. And it's a little bit heartbreaking, but we're just about done for the evening. So we'll catch you all next week. Take care, everyone. Got a couple more tracks for you to end the night. Have a great week. Madonchi Scotch.

0: 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Maybe you're out in Magna, Taylorsville, Harriman, Ogden, or Utah County. 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

woman. You've been going through a lot of changes for about 6 months or so. 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

0: 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Maybe you're out in Magna, Taylorsville, Harriman, Ogden, or Utah County. 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

0: 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And if you love what you're hearing, you can actually help us build it. Hola, I'm Edgar Zuniga, Program Director here at Avanza. 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

Hola, ¿qué tal, mi gente? My name is Byron, the curator, and I'm the host of Cafecito, which is now proudly airing here on Avanza 88.3 KUUB, Salt Lake City, Utah. Get ready for a mix of Latin alternative from indie rock and pop to hip hop and more, as well as sprinkling in iconic American rock gems through the eras. This is all recorded at Southern California's Latin Alt HD3 Studios, and I hope you enjoy.

All right, mi gente, buenos días, bienvenidas, bienvenidos, pasen adelante. You're here on Cafecito. I'm Byron, the curator, your host. Thank you so much for joining me here on this beautiful Tuesday morning. Hope your week is going by well, and I hope that I'm making a little bit better with the selections that I have here for you. You just heard something from the artist Nafes Bougie. I hope I said that right. It's kind of hard. There's a lot of vowels in that one, but that's his track, One and Only Bad Habit. I got a whole lot of cool tunes in store for you, so let's continue on with a band who is, the vocalist is Syrian, and her partner, the instrumentalist, is Lebanese. Here is Cazudora with Cayal on Bilingual Sounds 88.5.

What's up? This is Obed Padilla from Oceanside, California. You're listening to Bilingual Sounds, where music crosses genres and borders. Coming up next is one of my songs, so turn it up. Con Amor, this is Obed Padilla here on Bilingual Sounds.

pretty cool, right? Pretty cool. A little instrumental for ya. You've probably been hearing his full version of that. It's Robert Padilla with Rodeo Clown. And today you got to experience the instrumental. I do love me some instrumental music of songs that I already know and love. You're here on Bilingual Sounds 85, where music is our second language. We're also syndicated over at Avanza 88.3 KUUP in Salt Lake City, Utah. And also, have you seen that we recently announced a benefit show? It's happening Saturday, October 3rd, over at the Paramount Theater. And it's called Heritage Night because it does fall under Latin and Hispanic Heritage Month. And it's a celebration of Bilingual Sounds and trying to raise some extra money for the station to stay afloat. 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Up next in the mix, Ese Camino from Julieta Venegas, here on Cafecito.

Tenemos música de una banda argentina, ellos se llaman Ryan, acaban de escuchar su más reciente canción, que también toma el nombre de su nuevo disco, Zafarrancho, y lo escucharon aquí on Cafecito. I'm Byron, the curator. You can find me here Monday through Friday, 9 a.m. through 1 p.m. And, you know, we also, apart from our benefit show that we just announced, it's happening October 3rd, we also have two really cool showcases that we're opening it up so you can RSVP. 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We have a showcase with Joey Quiñones of The Sincere's happening on Thursday, August 13th over at Arroz and Fun. We also have Mel Muñiz on Wednesday, August 19th. Go check it out. RSVP today and enjoy a beautiful night of music and community. Up next, one of my all-time favorite songs. It's from New Order, and it's called Blue Monday.

Ya tenemos nueva música de un grupo, se llama El Feeling. Acaban de escuchar su canción nueva, Bacata, aquí on Bilingual Sounds. This is 88.5 Public Radio for Southern California. We're also syndicated over Aravanza, 88.3 KUB in Salt Lake City, Utah. And a little disclaimer for my folks out in Salt Lake City, Utah, for this show to be syndicated, it does have to be pre-recorded. It's the only way we could deliver this show. So please be mindful of that whenever we're talking about holidays or specific dates. It's syndicated and it's pre-recorded, airing at a later date. Up next in the mix, it's a sibling trio from Mexico. It's an all-women band called The Warning. And I feel like they're going to be releasing a new album soon because they are releasing singles after single after single. Here is one of those singles. It's called Ego by The Warning.

We got a track from the Uruguayan band, El Cuarteto de Nos with the Yellow, aquí para ustedes on Cafecito. Coming up next in the queue, I got something from a local artist named Mao Mao Mao, and he's also going to be part of our Heritage Night benefit concert happening on Saturday, October 3rd over at the Paramount Theater in Boyle Heights. If you haven't heard, it's an amazing show that I curated the entire lineup for the show, so I'm really, really excited for it. If you haven't heard of the lineup, well, it's Andrea Bejar, Irene Diaz, Octavio FG, Twin C's, Tuanguero, Kathy Palma, Doris Anaí, Triangle Fire, Kaplan, Jenna Wad, Mau Mau Mau, Las Choricedas, Ali J, Gustavo Galindo, and I don't know how I'm not winded after that, but please go purchase your tickets. It's over at ParamountLA.com or dice.fm. Let's get into it. Mau Mau Mau con Macho Macho on Bilingual Sounds.

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1: 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I'm Karina Linares, Community Engagement Producer here at Avanza, Utah's first bilingual public radio station. Today, we're joined by Francis Goh, who you might remember from our Latino Conservation Week roundtable last year. Francis is currently the Community Engagement and Outreach Specialist at Sageland Collaborative. She is here with us today to tell us about the inaugural cohort of Sageland Collaborative's Science and Art Initiative. It's a program created to provide opportunities for Westside artists to visit the Great Salt Lake and create works highlighting their unique experiences with shorebirds and conservation. Francis, welcome. Thank you so much for joining us today. So, Francis, tell me what this program is all about.
2: Yeah, so this is the very first time that Sageland is doing this sort of like science art combination program. So a lot of our work focuses on wildlife conservation throughout Utah. And so it's not always super accessible for beginners who might be interested in shorebirds. So we were sort of brainstorming like, what could it look like to invite folks who maybe aren't like hardcore birders yet?
1: As people, you know, go to this art exhibition, what do you want them to walk away with? What message or maybe feeling of hope do you want them to kind of walk away with? And what conversations do you hope that all their work sparks?
2: Yeah. I think the biggest conversation I'm hoping people get is just like, as they're looking at the art is, I didn't know that before.
1: Folks at home or who are listening to us, if you want to check it out, you can check out sagelandcollaborative.org/shorebirds to learn more about this project, or you can check out at Sageland Collab on Instagram. That's SageLandCollab. And you can find all sorts of awesome information and events there. And you've been listening to Conexión here on Avanza 88.3. I'm Karina Linares. Thanks so much for tuning in.
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got music from the Brazilian psychedelic band Os Mutantes from the 70s with their track Saravá, here to kick things off for the second hour of Cafecito. Thanks for being here. If you didn't know, my show is on Monday through Friday, 9 a.m. through 1 p.m. And I call it Cafecito because if you're anything like me, you can't start your day off without a little bit of coffee or some good tunes. If you don't have one or the other, your whole day is messed up. Am I right? So let's continue on here with a Mexican artist named Vicente Juaregui. Here's his track, Héroes. And then we got a bilingual Linger song from the Cranberries.

Hola, gente linda. This is Andrea Bejar, a Mexican-American singer-songwriter based in Los Angeles. I love writing songs that feel like conversations, like quiet moments you can come back to whenever you feel like you need them. Coming up next is one of my songs. I hope it can help you find a moment of clarity and a little escape. You're listening to Bilingual Sounds, a public radio station donde las voces auténticas tienen espacio.

We got music from one of my new favorite obsessions. She is a Mexican singer-songwriter. Her name is Andrea Bejar. I'm sure you've heard of her. If you didn't, I hope you found her here first. That's her one of her latest singles called Delicately, and it's going to be on her upcoming debut album, which she recently announced. It's going to be coming out in September, and it's called In Bloom. And Andrea Bejar, oh, it makes me so happy. That Andrea Bejar is also going to be part of our upcoming benefit concert called Heritage Night, happening on Saturday, October 3rd over at the Paramount Theater. Go grab your tickets, please. It's a great lineup. I curated it. It's all artists that I have been spinning and supporting throughout the years since my work here on Bilingual Sounds started back in 2019. So go check it out. It's on our Instagram and our link in bio. You can also go to dice.fm or paramountla.com. It's Heritage Night, October 3rd. It's a benefit to support Bilingual Sounds and the SoCal Sound. Up next, we got music from the artist Miki. It's a French artist. Here's a song called Ça pique un peu quand même.

Únete a nuestra comunidad en las redes sociales. 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Find out about exclusive artist interviews, performances, and enter to win free concert tickets. 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

Katy Palma, una artista guatemalteca increíble. That's her song Doble Vida. Katy Palma, also part of Heritage Night on October 3rd. 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Up next, Natalia y La Forquentina. Here's O Pato.

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1: 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Utah law says there must be at least one properly sized and serviceable U.S. Coast Guard approved life jacket for each person aboard a vessel.
2: Hola, you're listening to Cafecito here on Avanza 88.3 on this Tuesday. I'm Edgar Zuniga. And we continue to think about everyone affected by yesterday's devastating 7.4 magnitude earthquake in Colombia. More than 130 people have died, hundreds have been injured, and communities across Western Colombia have suffered extensive damage. For me, this feels personal. I'm Colombian and my family's originally from El Eje Cafetero, from Manizales. And I have relatives in Manizales, Pereira, also in Cali. Chocó has also been affected. Our thoughts are with everyone who is facing uncertainty, whose families have been affected. Estamos con ustedes. If you'd like to help, the Colombian Red Cross and World Central Kitchen are responding on the ground, and Tito's Auto Sales in Murray is collecting non-perishable food items and medical supplies to send to Colombia.

We got a fun little tune from Carlita right there. It's called Manhattan, and it's featuring Sophie Tucker. A little electronic here for your Tuesday morning. Never hurt nobody. I love me some EDM music. And you know, if you want to stay up to date with all the concerts happening here in Southern California, you can always check out our concert calendar on our website, bilingualsounds.org. But there's a couple of concerts on there that y'all should really keep on your radar. Like this week, in 2 days, Siddhartha is going to be performing over at the YouTube Theater on August 6th. And tomorrow, Meridian Brothers and Mexican Institute of Sound take the stage over at the Regent Theater. And also in November 8th, Buena Vista Social Orchestra is coming to the Wiltern. So check that out. Up next from South Korea, here's Balming Tiger.

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1: 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This is a situation.

That song so much. It's Joey Quiñones at his most playfulness. It's a song called Soul Steady Situation from his solo debut album In a Soul Steady Situation. And we're going to be talking about that album at a special little showcase that Arroz and Fun and Bilingual Sounds is putting together. It's happening on August 13th. It falls on a Thursday. And you can RSVP today by heading over to our website, bilingualsounds.org, and clicking on that Win Tickets tab. 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RSVP today. Up next in the mix, we got music from 54 Ultra. He just released this new one. He's also going to be part of the Golden Voice festival over at Santa Monica Beach. Here's 54 Ultra with Tell Me.

Hola, mi gente. You just heard one of my tracks. I'm 54 Ultra, a singer, songwriter, and producer with Puerto Rican and Dominican roots from New Jersey. I'm so happy that my music can join you wherever you may be. This is Bilingual Sound, donde la música no tiene frontera. Stay tuned, because there's still so much music with a whole lot of soul coming up next.

out of here. We're gonna try something new. 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

0: Yeah, we got some Blimes and the Bando here for your mix for today's 11 a.m. Hip Hop 3 Block. Happens every single day at 11 a.m., so don't you miss it. That is Blimes and the Bando with It's Okay. Now into this one from Noga Egres with Dumb on Bilingual Sounds.
1: Hey, I'm smart. You dumb.

We got an awesome, awesome song from the Argentinian rapper MC Trueno with Tranqui Funky. I got to see Trueno and experience Trueno for the first time over at the Summer Stage in Central Park during the Latin Alternative Music Conference that just happened last week. It was a whole lot of fun. I got to meet a whole lot of bands, discover a whole lot of new music, and got to interview them. So that's going to be coming in the upcoming weeks. It's going to take me a while. It was a lot of audio, and there was some bad words being thrown around, so I got to find those words and edit them out. But I'm hoping to get those interviews out soon, because all of the artists I interviewed did a little guest DJ set as well. It's like a mini guest DJ set, so it's going to be a lot of fun, I promise you. Up next in the mix, Charlie Garcia y Pedro Aznar with Tu Amor here on Bilingual Sounds 88.5 y Avanza 88.3 KUB.

So for me, that is the song of the summer this year. It's Caroline Rose with Yip Yip Yow. But last year, I got the song of the summer of 2025 right now. It's Bad Bunny. Deberías tirar más fotos.

You're here on 88.5 Bilingual Sounds, where music is our second language. When you're here, you don't even need to know the language. You can groove to it and dance to it. And Rawayana is one of those bands that just transcends language, in my opinion. That's their song, Hora Loca, and it's featuring Monsieur Periné. And Rawayana, I'm so excited. They're going to be over at the at the Kia Forum on November 15. I almost said the Paramount. Maybe I was trying to, Freud and sip something. Hopefully one day Rawayana would agree to throw a benefit concert for this public radio station. But you know what? In the meantime, we're throwing our own benefit concert. It's happening October 3rd over at the Paramount Theater in Boyle Heights. Please go grab your tickets. We just announced the show yesterday. We want to knock it out the park. 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And we also have ParamountLA.com or on Dice.fm. But the lineup is stacked. We got Ali J, Las Choriceras, Chela Wad, El Kaplan, Doris Anaí, Twin C's, Octavio FG, Tuanguero, Irene Diaz, Andrea Bejar, and so many others that I'm not mentioning because I'm getting a little light-winded. But let's get into music from one of the artists being featured during Heritage Night, which is our benefit concert for the SoCal Sound and Bilingual Sounds. Here's Ali J with Electrocutao.

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3: 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I'm Karina Linares, Community Engagement Producer here at Avanza, Utah's first bilingual public radio station. Today, we're joined by Francis Goh, who you might remember from our Latino Conservation Week roundtable last year. Francis is currently the Community Engagement and Outreach Specialist at Sageland Collaborative. She is here with us today to tell us about the inaugural cohort of Sageland Collaborative's Science and Art Initiative. It's a program created to provide opportunities for Westside artists to visit the Great Salt Lake and create works highlighting their unique experiences with shorebirds and conservation. Francis, welcome. Thank you so much for joining us today. So Francis, tell me what this program is all about.
4: Yeah, so this is the very first time that Sageland is doing this sort of like science art combination program. So a lot of our work focuses on wildlife conservation throughout Utah. And so it's not always super accessible for beginners who might be interested in shorebirds. So we were sort of brainstorming like, what could it look like to invite folks who maybe aren't like hardcore birders yet?
3: As people, you know, go to this art exhibition, what do you want them to walk away with? What message or maybe feeling of hope do you want them to kind of walk away with? And what conversations do you hope that all their work sparks?
4: Yeah. I think the biggest conversation I'm hoping people get is just like, as they're looking at the art is, I didn't know that before.
3: Folks at home or who are listening to us, if you want to check it out, you can check out sagelandcollaborative.org/shorebirds to learn more about this project, or you can check out at Sageland Collab on Instagram. That's SageLandCollab. And you can find all sorts of awesome information and events there. And you've been listening to Conexión here on Avanza 88.3. I'm Karina Linares. Thanks so much for tuning in.

Got music from Pink Louds. They're out of New York City. You just heard Scott Hopscotch, and you found it here on Bilingual Sounds. I'm Byron, the curator, your host. I'm here Monday through Friday, 9 a.m. through 1 p.m. Always trying to curate a playlist that helps you through your day, that just helps you groove, dance along, and just enjoy your day as your day goes by. Up next, Stevie Wonder from his 1973 album Inner Visions. Here's Higher Ground.

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This is Cafecito, always bringing the very best from around the world, but also here locally. That's one of our local music spotlights. It's Twin C's with their new song, Let Them Talk. Twin C's is also going to be part of our benefit show, Heritage Night, happening on Saturday, October 3rd. 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And secure those tickets right now. Right now, you can go to our link in bio on our Instagram as well. Let's get into another local music spotlight artist. It's Katsuoso. He's one of my favorites. This is Secuestro al Corazón.

Hey, that song you just heard is one of mine. This is Katsuoso. Thanks for listening and letting it play through. I'm very happy my music was able to catch you in the moment. Stick around because there's still so much good music coming up next. You're here on Bilingual Sounds, where music has no borders.

0: Lo mismo con las canciones, los pájaros, los alfabetos. Si quieres que algo se muera, déjalo quieto.
1: We got a classic from Jorge Drexler, one of the best Uruguayan singer-songwriters out there, in my opinion. Acaban de escuchar one of the first songs I ever heard from him. It's Movimiento, here kicking off the final hour of Cafecito for today. Just for today, not forever. I'm Byron, the curator, and this is Cafecito because, you know, if you're anything like me, you can't start your day off without a little bit of coffee and some good tunes. So let's get into another good tune. It's from Aterciopelados, the amazing Colombian band. This is the title track of their album, Rio, on Bilingual Sounds here on Cafecito.

you hear on Bilingual Sounds, where music is our second language. I'm Byron, the curator, your host. I'm here Monday through Friday, 9 a.m. through 1 p.m., bringing you music from all over the world and from cultures from all walks of life. Acaban de escuchar algo de Montenegro with their song Peña Colectiva. And now we're going to get into this one from the British Filipina artist Biba Doobie. It's a little bit different sonically than what she's used to, but I completely enjoy it. It's off of a new album that's going to be coming out very soon called Pylon. Here is Sun Has Set.

We got music from Fobia, una banda mexicana, with their song El Cumpleaños. And that one's dedicated to anybody that might be having a cumpleaños today. Felicidades y feliz cumpleaños. Ahorita vamos a seguir con música from Siharta, who's going to be performing over at the YouTube Theater on August 6th. That's this Thursday. Don't miss it. You can grab tickets as little as $37. Let's get into his song with Emmanuel Urbir. Here is Acapulco.

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1: Hola, you're listening to Cafecito here on Avanza 88.3 on this Tuesday. I'm Edgar Zúñiga. And we continue to think about everyone affected by yesterday's devastating 7.4 magnitude earthquake in Colombia. More than 130 people have died, hundreds have been injured, and communities across Western Colombia have suffered extensive damage. For me, this feels personal. I'm Colombian and my family is originally from El Eje Cafetero, from Manizales, and I have relatives in Manizales, Pereira, also in Cali. Chocó has also been affected. Our thoughts are with everyone who is facing uncertainty, whose families have been affected. Estamos con ustedes. If you'd like to help, the Colombian Red Cross and World Central Kitchen are responding on the ground, and Tito's Auto Sales in Murray is collecting non-perishable food items and medical supplies to send to Colombia.

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0: You're here on Cafecito. I'm Byron, the curator, and I love me some Triangle Fire in the afternoon. That's Triangle Fire. Like I said, it's Undertow plus Upswing. And also, Triangle Fire is going to be part of our Heritage Night benefit concert happening Saturday, October 3rd, to support public radio, to support the SoCal Sound and bilingual sounds, as we are public radio. And recently we had the loss of federal funding, so we're trying to think of creative ways to keep us going, to keep us afloat, to keep our heads above water. Will you help us out? Go purchase a ticket today. You can find a ticket link in our link in bio on our Instagram at bilingual sounds, or also on the Paramount website, paramountla.com. Triangle Fire is part of the lineup. Doris Anaí, El Kaplan, Mau Mau Mau, Kathy Palma, Twin C's, Irene Diaz, Andrea Bejar, and so many others. Let's get into something from These Sacred Souls up next. They're going to be hitting up the Constellation Tour, their own tour, with La Lom and the Womack Sisters, and they're going to be over at the Santa Barbara Bowl August 30th. Here is Waiting on the Right Time.
1: Waiting for the Right Time, take one. Rolling.

on Bilingual Sounds 88.5. We're also syndicated over at Avanza 88.3 KUB in Salt Lake City, Utah. You just heard Mon Laferte with Yo Te Amo y Tú Lo Intentas here on Bilingual Sounds. We're going to be ending the show right now. Thank you so much for listening. That's been an entire 4 hours of us hanging out. Can you believe it? Well, let's do it all over again tomorrow, 9 a.m. through 1 p.m. I leave you off here with another artist that's going to be part of our Heritage Night benefit concert happening October 3rd over at the Paramount Theater. Please do not sleep on this concert to benefit this public radio station. It's a great lineup that I put together. I reached out to all these artists individually. I've been supporting them for the better part of 7 years as I started my work here on Bilingual Sound. So please go purchase your tickets, and we can all have a beautiful night of community and music. I leave you here with Irene Diaz, Anything For You.

0: El apoyo para Avanza proviene de The Blocks, presentando The Art Garden, un espacio comunitario estilo parque en pleno Main Street, con música en vivo, juegos al aire libre y jardín cervecero, todos los jueves y viernes hasta agosto en la 148 Sur Main Street.
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Hola, ¿qué tal, mi gente? My name is Byron, the curator, and I'm the host of Cafecito, which is now proudly airing here on Avanza 88.3 KUUB, Salt Lake City, Utah. Get ready for a mix of Latin alternative from indie rock and pop to hip hop and more, as well as sprinkling in iconic American rock gems through the eras. This is all recorded at Southern California's Latin Alt HD3 Studios, and I hope you enjoy.

Alright, mi gente, buenos días, bienvenidas, bienvenidos, pasen adelante. You're here on Cafecito. I'm Byron, the curator, your host. Thank you so much for joining me here on this beautiful Tuesday morning. Hope your week is going by well, and I hope that I'm making a little bit better with the selections that I have here for you. You just heard something from the artist Nafis Bougie. I hope I said that right. It's kind of hard. There's a lot of vowels in that one, but that's his track, One and Only Bad Habit. I got a whole lot of cool tunes in store for you, so let's continue on with a band who is the vocalist is Syrian, and her partner, the instrumentalist, is Lebanese. Here is Kazudora with Kayal on Bilingual Sounds 88.5.

What's up? This is Obed Padilla from Oceanside, California. You're listening to Bilingual Sounds, where music crosses genres and borders. Coming up next is one of my songs, so turn it up. Con Amor, this is Obed Padilla here on Bilingual Sounds.

Pretty cool, right? Pretty cool. A little instrumental for ya. You've probably been hearing his full version of that. It's Robert Badia with Rodeo Clown, and today you got to experience the instrumental. I do love me some instrumental music of songs that I already know and love. You're here on Bilingual Sounds 85, where music is our second language. We're also syndicated over at Avanza 88.3 KUUP in Salt Lake City, Utah. And also, have you seen that we recently announced a benefit show? It's happening Saturday, October 3rd, over at the Paramount Theater, and it's called Heritage Night because it does fall under Latin and Hispanic Heritage Month. And it's a celebration of Bilingual Sounds and trying to raise some extra money for the station to stay afloat. 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Up next in the mix, Ese Camino from Julieta Venegas here on Cafecito.

Tenemos música de una banda argentina, ellos se llaman Ryan, acaban de escuchar su más reciente canción, que también toma el nombre de su nuevo disco, Zafarrancho, y lo escucharon aquí on Cafecito. I'm Byron, the curator. You can find me here Monday through Friday, 9 a.m. through 1 p.m. And, you know, we also, apart from our benefit show that we just announced, it's happening October 3rd, we also have two really cool showcases that we're opening it up so you can RSVP. 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We have a showcase with Joey Quiñones of The Sincere's happening on Thursday, August 13th over at Arroz and Fun. We also have Mel Muñiz on Wednesday, August 19th. Go check it out. RSVP today and enjoy a beautiful night of music and community. Up next, one of my all-time favorite songs. It's from New Order, and it's called Blue Monday.

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3: This is Conexión on Avanza 88.3. I'm Karina Linares, Community Engagement Producer here at Avanza, Utah's first bilingual public radio station. Today, we're joined by Francis Goh, who you might remember from our Latino Conservation Week roundtable last year. Francis is currently the Community Engagement and Outreach Specialist at Sageland Collaborative. She is here with us today to tell us about the inaugural cohort of Sageland Collaborative's Science and Art Initiative. It's a program created to provide opportunities for Westside artists to visit the Great Salt Lake and create works highlighting their unique experiences with shorebirds and conservation. Francis, welcome. Thank you so much for joining us today. So Francis, tell me what this program is all about.
4: Yeah, so this is the very first time that Sageland is doing this sort of like science art combination program. So a lot of our work focuses on wildlife conservation throughout Utah, and so it's not always super accessible for beginners who might be interested in shorebirds. So we were sort of brainstorming like, what could it look like to invite folks who maybe aren't like hardcore birders yet?
3: As people, you know, go to this art exhibition, what do you want them to walk away with? What message or maybe feeling of hope do you want them to kind of walk away with? And what conversations do you hope that all their work sparks?
4: Yeah. I think the biggest conversation I'm hoping people get is just like, as they're looking at the art is, I didn't know that before.
3: Folks at home or who are listening to us, if you want to check it out, you can check out sagelandcollaborative.org/shorebirds to learn more about this project, or you can check out at Sageland Collab on Instagram. That's SageLandCollab. And you can find all sorts of awesome information and events there. And you've been listening to Conexión here on Avanza 88.3. I'm Karina Linares. Thanks so much for tuning in.

Ya tenemos nueva música de un grupo, se llama El Feeling. Acaban de escuchar su canción nueva, Bacata, aquí on Bilingual Sounds. This is 88.5 Public Radio for Southern California. We're also syndicated over at Avanza 88.3 KUB in Salt Lake City, Utah. And a little disclaimer for my folks out in Salt Lake City, Utah, for this show to be syndicated, it does have to be pre-recorded. It's the only way we could deliver this show. So please be mindful of that whenever we're talking about holidays or specific dates. It's syndicated and it's pre-recorded, airing at a later date. Up next in the mix, it's a sibling trio from Mexico. It's an all-women band called The Warning. And I feel like they're going to be releasing a new album soon because they are releasing singles after single after single. Here is one of those singles. It's called Ego by The Warning.

We got a track from the Uruguayan band, El Cuarteto de Nos with the Yellow, aquí para ustedes on Cafecito. Coming up next in the queue, I got something from a local artist named Mao Mao Mao, and he's also going to be part of our Heritage Night benefit concert happening on Saturday, October 3rd over at the Paramount Theater in Boyle Heights. If you haven't heard, it's an amazing show that I curated. I curated the entire lineup for the show, so I'm really, really excited for it. If you haven't heard of the lineup, well, it's Andrea Bejar, Irene Diaz, Octavio FG, Twin C's, Tuanguero, Kathy Palma, Doris Anaí, Triangle Fire, Kaplan, Jenna Wad, Mau Mau Mau, Las Choricedas, Ali J, Gustavo Galindo, and I don't know how I'm not winded after that, but please go purchase your tickets. It's over at ParamountLA.com or Dice.fm. Let's get into it. Mau, mau, mau con Macho Macho on Bilingual Science.

got music from the Brazilian psychedelic band Os Mutantes from the 70s with their track Saravá, here to kick things off for the second hour of Cafecito. Thanks for being here. If you didn't know, my show is on Monday through Friday, 9 a.m. through 1 p.m., and I call it Cafecito because if you're anything like me, you can't start your day off without a little bit of coffee or some good tunes. If you don't have one or the other, your whole day is messed up, am I right? So let's continue on here with a Mexican artist named Vicente Juaregui. Here's his track, Héroes. And then we got a bilingual linger song from the Cranberries.

Hola, gente linda. This is Andrea Bejar, a Mexican-American singer-songwriter based in Los Angeles. I love writing songs that feel like conversations, like quiet moments you can come back to whenever you feel like you need them. Coming up next is one of my songs. I hope it can help you find a moment of clarity and a little escape. 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

We got music from one of my new favorite obsessions. She is a Mexican singer-songwriter. Her name is Andrea Bejar. I'm sure you've heard of her. If you didn't, I hope you found her here first. That's her one of her latest singles called Delicately, and it's going to be on her upcoming debut album, which she recently announced. It's going to be coming out in September, and it's called In Bloom. And Andrea Bejar, it makes me so happy that Andrea Bejar is also going to be part of our upcoming benefit concert called Heritage Night, happening on Saturday, October 3rd over at the Paramount Theater. Go grab your tickets, please. It's a great lineup. I curated it. It's all artists that I have been spinning and supporting throughout the years since my work here on Bilingual Sounds started back in 2019. So go check it out. It's on our Instagram and our link in bio. You can also go to dice.fm or paramountla.com. It's Heritage Night, October 3rd. It's a benefit to support Bilingual Sounds and the SoCal Sound. Up next, we got music from the artist Mickey. It's a French artist. Here's a song called Ça pique un peu quand même.

únete a nuestra comunidad en las redes sociales. 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

Patti Palma, una artista guatemalteca increíble. That's her song Doble Vida. Kathy Palma, also part of Heritage Night on October 3rd. 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Up next, Natalia y La Forcuentina. Here's O Pato.

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2: Hola, you're listening to Cafecito here on Avanza 88.3 on this Tuesday. I'm Edgar Zúñiga. And we continue to think about everyone affected by yesterday's devastating 7.4 magnitude earthquake in Colombia. More than 130 people have died, hundreds have been injured, and communities across Western Colombia have suffered extensive damage. For me, this feels personal. I'm Colombian and my family's originally from El Eje Cafetero, from Manizales, and I have relatives in Manizales, Pereira, also in Cali. Chocó has also been affected. Our thoughts are with everyone who is facing uncertainty, whose families have been affected. Estamos con ustedes. If you'd like to help, the Colombian Red Cross and World Central Kitchen are responding on the ground, and Tito's Auto Sales in Murray is collecting non-perishable food items and medical supplies to send to Colombia.

We got a fun little tune from Carlita right there. It's called Manhattan, and it's featuring Sophie Tucker. A little electronic here for your Tuesday morning. Never hurt nobody. I love me some EDM music. And you know, if you want to stay up to date with all the concerts happening here in Southern California, you can always check out our concert calendar on our website, bilingualsounds.org. But there's a couple of concerts on there that y'all should really keep on your radar. Like this week, and in 2 days, Siddhartha is going to be performing over at the YouTube Theater on August 6th. And tomorrow, Meridian Brothers and Mexican Institute of Sound take the stage over at the Regent Theater. And also in November 8th, Buena Vista Social Orchestra is coming to the Wiltern. So check that out. Up next from South Korea, here's Bombing Tiger with Keep On.

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1: 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This is a situation.

That song so much. It's Joey Quiñones at his most playfulness. It's a song called Soul Steady Situation from his solo debut album In a Soul Steady Situation. And we're going to be talking about that album at a special little showcase that Arroz and Fun and Bilingual Sounds is putting together. It's happening on August 13th. It falls on a Thursday. And you can RSVP today by heading over to our website, bilingualsounds.org, and clicking on that win tickets tab. 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RSVP today. Up next in the mix, we got music from 54 Ultra. He just released this new one. He's also going to be part of the Golden Voice festival over at Santa Monica Beach. Here's 54 Ultra with Tell Me.

Hola, mi gente. You just heard one of my tracks. I'm 54 Ultra, a singer, songwriter, and producer with Puerto Rican and Dominican roots from New Jersey. I'm so happy that my music can join you wherever you may be. This is Bilingual Sound, donde la música no tiene frontera. Stay tuned, because there's still so much music with a whole lot of soul coming up next.

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0: yeah, we got some Blimes and the Bando here for your mix for today's 11 a.m. Hip Hop 3 Block. Happens every single day at 11 a.m., so don't you miss it. That is Blimes and the Bando with It's Okay. Now into this one from Noga Egres with Dumb on Bilingual Sounds.
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We got an awesome, awesome song from the Argentinian rapper MC Trueno with Tranqui Funky. I got to see Trueno and experience Trueno for the first time over at the Summer Stage in Central Park during the Latin Alternative Music Conference that just happened last week. It was a whole lot of fun. I got to meet a whole lot of bands, discover a whole lot of new music, and got to interview them. So that's going to be coming in the upcoming weeks. It's going to take me a while. It was a lot of audio, and there was some bad words being thrown around, so I got to find those words and edit them out. But I'm hoping to get those interviews out soon, because all of the artists I interviewed did a little guest DJ set as well. It's like a mini guest DJ set, so it's going to be a lot of fun, I promise you. Up next in the mix, Charlie Garcia y Pedro Aznar with Tu Amor here on Bilingual Sounds 88.5 y Avanza 88.3 KUB.

So for me, that is the song of the summer this year. It's Caroline Rose with Yip Yip Yow. But last year, I got the song of the summer of 2025 right now. It's Bad Bunny. Deberías tirar más fotos.

You're here on 88.5 Bilingual Sounds, where music is our second language. When you're here, you don't even need to know the language. You can groove to it and dance to it. And Rawayana is one of those bands that just transcends language, in my opinion. That's their song, Hora Loca, and it's featuring Monsieur Periné. And Rawayana, I'm so excited. They're going to be over at the at the Kia Forum on November 15. I almost said the Paramount. Maybe I was trying to, Freud and sip something. Hopefully one day Rawayana would agree to have, throw a benefit concert for this public radio station. But you know what? In the meantime, we're throwing our own benefit concert. It's happening October 3rd over at the Paramount Theater in Boyle Heights. Please go grab your tickets. We just announced the show yesterday. We want to knock it out the park. 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And we also have ParamountLA.com or on Dice.fm. But the lineup is stacked. We got Ali J, Las Choriceras, Chetta Watt, El Kaplan, Doris Anaí, Twin C's, Octavio FG, Tuanguero, Irene Diaz, Andrea Bejar, and so many others that I'm not mentioning because I'm getting a little light-winded. But let's get into music from one of the artists being featured during Heritage Night, which is our benefit concert for the SoCal Sound and Bilingual Sounds. Here's Ali J with Electrocutao.

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1: 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Utah State Parks, providing life jackets at loaner stations throughout the summer. Utah law says there must be at least one properly sized and serviceable U.S. Coast Guard approved life jacket for each person aboard a vessel.
2: 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I'm Karina Linares, Community Engagement Producer here at Avanza, Utah's first bilingual public radio station. Today, we're joined by Frances Goh, who you might remember from our Latino Conservation Week roundtable last year. Frances is currently the Community Engagement and Outreach Specialist at Sageland Collaborative. She is here with us today to tell us about the inaugural cohort of Sageland Collaborative's Science and Art Initiative. It's a program created to provide opportunities for Westside artists to visit the Great Salt Lake and create works highlighting their unique experiences with shorebirds and conservation. Frances, welcome. Thank you so much for joining us today. So Frances, tell me what this program is all about.
3: Yeah, so this is the very first time that Sageland is doing this sort of like science-art combination program. So a lot of our work focuses on wildlife conservation throughout Utah, and so it's not always super accessible for beginners who might be interested in shorebirds. So we were sort of brainstorming, like, what could it look like to invite folks who maybe aren't, like, hardcore birders yet?
2: As people, you know, go to this art exhibition, what do you want them to walk away with? What message or maybe feeling of hope do you want them to kind of walk away with? And what conversations do you hope that all their work sparks?
3: Yeah. I think the biggest conversation I'm hoping people get is just like, as they're looking at the art, is I didn't know that before.
2: Folks at home or who are listening to us, if you want to check it out, you can check out sagelandcollaborative.org/shorebirds to learn more about this project, or you can check out at Sageland Collab on Instagram. That's SageLandCollab. And you can find all sorts of awesome information and events there. And you've been listening to Conexión here on Avanza 88.3. I'm Karina Linares. Thanks so much for tuning in.

Got music from Pink Louds. They're out of New York City. You just heard Scott Hopscotch, and you found it here on Bilingual Sounds. I'm Byron, the curator, your host. I'm here Monday through Friday, 9 a.m. through 1 p.m. Always trying to curate a playlist that helps you through your day, that just helps you groove, dance along, and just enjoy your day as your day goes by. Up next, Stevie Wonder from his 1973 album Inner Visions. Here's Higher Ground.

You're here on Bilingual Sounds. This is Cafecito, always bringing you the very best from around the world, but also here locally. That's one of our local music spotlights. It's Twin C's with their new song, Let Them Talk. Twin C's is also going to be part of our benefit show, Heritage Night, happening on Saturday, October 3rd. 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Right now, you can go to our link in bio on our Instagram as well. Let's get into another local music spotlight artist. It's Katsuoso. He's one of my favorites. This is Secuestro al Corazón.

Hey, that song you just heard is one of mine. This is Katsu also. Thanks for listening and letting it play through. I'm very happy my music was able to catch you in the moment. Stick around because there's still so much good music coming up next. You're here on Bilingual Sounds, where music has no borders.

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0: Lo mismo con las canciones, los pájaros, los alfabetos. Si quieres que algo se muera, déjalo quieto.
1: We got a classic from Jorge Drexler, one of the best Uruguayan singer-songwriters out there, in my opinion. Acaban de escuchar one of the first songs I ever heard from him. It's Movimiento, here kicking off the final hour of Cafecito for today. Just for today, not forever. I'm Byron, the curator, and this is Cafecito because, you know, if you're anything like me, you can't start your day off without a little bit of coffee and some good tunes. So let's get into another good tune. It's from Aterciopelados, the amazing Colombian band. This is the title track of their album, Rio, on Bilingual Sounds, here on Cafecito.

You're here on Bilingual Sounds, where music is our second language. I'm Byron, the curator, your host. I'm here Monday through Friday, 9 a.m. through 1 p.m., bringing you music from all over the world and from cultures from all walks of life. Acaban de escuchar algo de Montenegro with their song Peña Colectiva. And now we're going to get into this one from the British Filipina artist Biba Doobie. It's a little bit different sonically than what she's used to, but I completely enjoy it. It's off of a new album that's going to be coming out very soon called Pylon. Here is Sun Has Set.

We got music from Phobia, una banda mexicana, with their song El Cumpleaños. And that one's dedicated to anybody that might be having a cumpleaños today. Felicidades y feliz cumpleaños. Ahorita vamos a seguir con música from Siddhartha, who's going to be performing over at the YouTube Theater on August 6th. That's this Thursday. Don't miss it. You can grab tickets as little as $37. Let's get into his song with Emmanuel Urvir. Here is Acapulco.

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1: Hola, you're listening to Cafecito here on Avanza 88.3 on this Tuesday. I'm Edgar Zuniga. And we continue to think about everyone affected by yesterday's devastating 7.4 magnitude earthquake in Colombia. More than 130 people have died, hundreds have been injured, and communities across Western Colombia have suffered extensive damage. For me, this feels personal. I'm Colombian and my family's originally from El Eje Cafetero, from Manizales, and I have relatives in Manizales, Pereira, also in Cali. Chocó has also been affected. Our thoughts are with everyone who is facing uncertainty, whose families have been affected. Estamos con ustedes. If you'd like to help, the Colombian Red Cross and World Central Kitchen are responding on the ground, and Tito's Auto Sales in Murray is collecting non-perishable food items and medical supplies to send to Colombia.

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0: You're here on Cafecito. I'm Byron, the curator, and I love me some Triangle Fire in the afternoon. That's Triangle Fire. Like I said, it's Undertow plus Upswing. And also, Triangle Fire is going to be part of our Heritage Night benefit concert happening Saturday, October 3rd, to support public radio, to support the SoCal Sound and bilingual sounds, as we are public radio. And recently we had the loss of federal funding, so we're trying to think of creative ways to keep us going, to keep us afloat, to keep our heads above water. Will you help us out? Go purchase a ticket today. You can find a ticket link in our link in bio on our Instagram at bilingual sounds, or also on the Paramount website, ParamountLA.com. Triangle Fire is part of the lineup. Doris Anaí, El Kaplan, Mau Mau Mau, Kathy Palma, Twin C's, Irene Diaz, Andrea Bejar, and so many others. Let's get into something from These Sacred Souls up next. They're going to be hitting up the Constellation Tour, their own tour, with La Lome and the Womack Sisters, and they're going to be over at the Santa Barbara Bowl August 30th. Here is Waiting on the Right Time.
1: Waiting on the Right Time, take one. 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

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We're also syndicated over at Avanza 88.3 KUB in Salt Lake City, Utah. You just heard Mon Laferte with Yo Te Amo y Tú Lo Intentas here on Bilingual Sounds. We're going to be ending the show right now. Thank you so much for listening. That's been an entire 4 hours of us hanging out. Can you believe it? Well, let's do it all over again tomorrow, 9 a.m. through 1 p.m. I leave you off here with another artist that's going to be part of our Heritage Night benefit concert happening October 3rd over at the Paramount Theater. Please do not sleep on this concert to benefit this public radio station. It's a great lineup that I put together. I reached out to all these artists individually. I've been supporting them for the better part of 7 years as I started my work here on Bilingual Sound. So please go purchase your tickets, and we can all have a beautiful night of community and music. I leave you here with Irene Diaz, Anything for You.

0: Hola, my friend. You're listening to Avanza 88.3. Wherever you're listening today, maybe you're in West Valley, Glendale, Rose Park, South Salt Lake. Maybe you're out in Magna, Taylorsville, Harriman, Ogden, or Utah County. Maybe you're in the car on I-15, at work, in the office, or at a local restaurant or business. 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